Freak 90.5. It's the John Show. I'm not even upset about the Leafs' loss to Utah last night. It was a great game. They didn't give up. They battled back. I like it. I like where we're going. Are you ready, though? Tonight's hat trick giveaway question in minutes. Beaches, Bush, first the trues. Tired of waiting. Freak 90.5.

2.5 forecast is like the Leafs in October. Lots of sunshine and optimism, but there's always a storm lurking somewhere. Tonight's hat trick giveaway question. 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Before realignment in 1998, were the Leafs and Senators in the same conference? 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

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Florence and the Machine after Zombie and the Cranberries. 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

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Tomorrow, fall weather, doing fall weather things. Nice during the day and a mix of sun and cloud. High of 11, but tomorrow night, rain crashes the party and a thunderstorm.

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This is the John Show. Last week, I was on a cruise with my buddy. He went into the hot tub with two other dudes. When he got out, he said, both of those guys are big Trump fans. Later that day, he was wearing socks with sandals. I am not saying they are related. I just noticed that change. Coldplay after Wheat Kings, Freak 90.5.

don't know if you know this, but the Zanzibar in Toronto caught fire, and I don't think it's open anymore. I tell you that because we have $500 to give you to spend when you're in Toronto watching the Leafs and Sens and the Battle of Ontario. You're going to be staying at the Royal York, and because we're picking up the tab, you're going to have more money to spend. Obviously not at the Zanzibar, though. 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

390.5, you're with the John Show. One of my rules of life is when you turn 30, don't ever help anyone move. Perfect example tonight on Peter Rocher's. Brandy has a free cabinet. It's 69 inches long and all caps heavy. It's free. You can pick it up. Unless you're 30 or over. Why? Someone's going to go move Brandy's cabinet and take it to their buddy's house. And if you're over 30, that's where you get injured. You tear your rotator cuff. Then you can't play hockey all winter. That's why I don't help anyone move after 30. It's a rule of life.

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We're going from sunglasses to umbrellas in just a few hours. A mix of sun and cloud for you tomorrow, but then it will get soggy with periods of rain and chance of a thunder shower. Tomorrow night, we're going to dip down to 7. 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

0: says it's time to roll out of bed. 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
1: Well, good morning and welcome to the wake-up call for Thursday, October the 15th. Smack dab in the middle of the month. And today is, it's a lot of things today. Global Handwashing Day, National Shawarma Day, National Esthetician Day, National Cheese Curd Day, National Pharmacy Technician Day, National I Love Lucy Day. It debuted on this day, by the way. It is also National White Cane Safety Day, World Student Day, and National Grouch Day. And now I am out of time. Okay, just kidding. Chef Emeril Lagasse, he is cooking up something for his 67th birthday. Sarah Ferguson, the Duchess of York, is 67. Chris DeBerg, he gave us Lady in Red and Spanish Train. He turned 78. Richard Carpenter, he turns 80 years old today. And Barry Maguire, Eve of Destruction fame, he turns 90 years old. And happy birthday to everybody celebrating today. Coming up as we continue the wake-up call, we're going to take a look at some things you may want to talk about around the water cooler.
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1: Welcome back to the wake-up call for your Thursday morning. It is York in for Chris. Chris will be back on Wednesday. Here's a few things you may want to talk about around the water cooler today. Hey, how about a reboot of Miami Vice starring Austin Butler and Michael B. Jordan? Well, it's on its way, but you're going to have to wait a bit. It's not going to hit theaters until May 19th, 2028. Kelly Cuoco has welcomed a baby girl, Philomena, this with fiancé Tom Pelfrey. Kimberly Guilfoyle, the now former U.S. ambassador to Greece, has been keeping a secret burn book on the first family, and she's now threatening to tell all when she returns to the U.S. Sotheby's will auction off an incredibly rare dinosaur skeleton known as Jody later this month. Discovered by rancher Jody Pearson in Montana's Hell Creek Formation back in 2019, the fossil was initially believed to be a juvenile Tyrannosaurus rex. Further research, though, however, revealed that it belongs to a distinct species, the Nanotyrannus. A pumpkin grower from Rhode Island has grown what appears to be the heaviest pumpkin in world history.

0: supply you with the most useless information like we can first thing in the morning. 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
1: Welcome back to the Wake Up Call for your Thursday morning, October the 15th. And it was back on this day in 1783, Pilatre de Rose became the first man to fly in a tethered balloon. In 1860, 11-year-old Grace Bedell of Westfield, New York, she wrote a letter to presidential candidate Abraham Lincoln suggesting he would look better with a beard. I love that. On this date in 1951, I Love Lucy premiered on CBS. There were a total of 180 episodes. Gail Gordon and Bea Benaderet were originally approached for the roles of Fred and Ethel, but neither could accept owing to previous commitments. Gail would appear as Mr. Mooney in Lucy's new show, and Bea was later the voice of Betty Rubble on the Flintstones. On this date in 1966 in the States, President Johnson signed a bill creating the Department of Transportation. And in 1971, Rick Nelson was booed for performing new material at a Madison Square Garden oldie show. That inspired him to write his biggest hit, Garden Party. Coming up as we continue the wake-up call for your Thursday morning, we'll take a look at the lighter side of news from right here in Canada.
0: Anybody can be a friend, but a good friend

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1: All right, welcome back to the Wake Up Call as we take a look at the lighter side of news here in Canada. So apparently, if you want Canadians to come to a community information night, forget coffee and donuts. In Nova Scotia, one church advertised an information night and included an unusual incentive for people to show up. A baked potato. Yep, come for the information, stay for the spud. And honestly, I kind of respect it. No fancy catering, no charcuterie board, just we've got potatoes. A Canadian has launched a website where you can actually buy and own a minute of time, which finally answers the question, is there anything Canadians won't try to turn into real estate? I want 7:46 on Saturday morning. Great neighborhood, quiet, close to breakfast. Although knowing my luck, I'd buy a minute and immediately lose it scrolling on TikTok. And finally, apparently our bags are getting bigger. A ridiculously oversized tote is getting attention here in Canada because it makes that giant viral Lululemon bag look reasonable. At some point, it stops being a tote bag and basically becomes a studio apartment. You don't put your wallet in this thing. You put your other luggage into it. All right, that is going to wrap up the wake-up call for this Thursday morning. We'll do it again tomorrow morning at 5 a.m. as we wrap up this short work week following Thanksgiving. Coming up at the top of the hour, your local news headlines and a day full of great music, great entertainment, and the information you need through your day. Have a great Thursday.
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3: 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It's a pre-Friday. Day number 4 of 5, ribbage.
4: Mega rib.
3: It is October the 15th, 2026. We are the Woody Show.
4: Woody. Yeah.
3: Greg.
4: Hey.
3: Menace. Gina Graham.
5: Yeah.
3: Seabass. Sammy.
5: Hello.
3: Jeff G.
6: Hello.
3: We got Morgan. We got Vaughn. We got Bort. We got Benji. Phones are open. 877-44-WOODY. You can send us a text over to 22987. Today, October 15th is Global Hand Washing Day. I'm going to put that up in the men's room here.
4: Totally.
3: Dude, so many people.
4: Oh, they do the fake wash.
3: Don't even bother with the fake wash. I know how long, as a 50-year-old man, I know how long it takes to wash your hands, even to a lesser than desirable degree.
4: Yeah.
7: Uh-huh.
3: Like, the fact that you put the soap on your hand, rinsed, and now you're at the paper towels in less time than it would take to wash anything off your hands.
5: Yeah. Doesn't
4: your hands wet?
3: It doesn't count.
4: No.
3: Today is Conflict Resolution Day. It is I Love Lucy Day today.
7: Oh. Shout out, Lucy.
3: It is Latino AIDS Awareness Day.
5: Okay. Be aware.
3: National Esthetician. Am I saying that right?
5: Yeah.
3: Esthetician Day.
4: Yeah, that's it.
3: And some food holidays. All things I love. National Cheese Curd Day.
5: Nice.
3: National Lemon Bar Day.
5: Yes.
4: Oh, you guys love those.
5: Love.
3: And National Mushroom Day.
5: Okay. Oh.
7: Lemon Bar Me.
3: Is today. Before we get to the birthdays and the porno birthdays, some TV news. I'm sure you guys have seen this because the story happened last week, but I keep seeing more about it. Roseanne has a new show.
5: Oh yeah.
3: And they've already filmed the whole first season of it. It's called Meemaw.
4: Oh yeah, Meemaw. That's it.
3: It's a comedy. Roseanne is like the matriarch of a quote mixed race family of preppers in Texas. So, Menace, you're a prepper.
5: Very interested.
3: We were just asking about this guy because he just had a birthday, but Randy Quaid plays the husband.
7: Oh, nice.
3: So Drave DeMatteo from The Sopranos is their daughter, John Lovitz. Tony Hinchcliffe also in it. It says Roseanne's character is, quote, on a quest to take down a criminal empire and throw her granddaughter the most fantastic bat mitzvah.
5: I gotta see
3: it. It sounds like a fever dream.
5: Totally.
4: Do we know where that's going to be?
3: No, they have not said when, where, how you're going to be able to watch it. But Roseanne says this is for everyone, not just conservatives. Quote, I make fun of everybody because everybody deserves to be made fun of who is in power.
4: True.
3: I am an equal opportunity destroyer.
5: Love it.
7: Nice.
3: So
4: I'll watch it.
3: Yeah, I'll check it out. Let's see. HBO has announced that Lena Dunham is bringing back Girls.
5: Yeah,
4: she is. Favorite.
5: One season.
3: She kind of really leaned into Gross, right?
7: Yeah.
4: She did.
3: Yeah, I mean, I guess, I mean, I did a long time ago.
4: Like, you just say,
3: this
4: is me now.
3: Yeah, when people say, oh, you're gross and disgusting, your big blimp lips and your squinty eyes and, you know, your big fat gut and pasty like a urinal. Like,
5: that's
3: like,
5: what people say to you?
7: Oh, yeah.
3: Oh, yeah.
7: Do you open the internet?
3: Do you ever look at the comments or texts or anything like that?
5: I haven't seen anything that aggressive, no.
3: So rather than going, oh, you're mean or giving a crap, you just go, yeah, you're right.
4: Oh, okay.
3: Yeah.
7: Sammy.
3: Are you serious?
7: I really want to read one of the last posts that we got from
3: what did it say, man?
7: It says
3: anyway, while you're looking for that,
7: give me 1 second.
3: Girls is returning for 5 new episodes. Lena Dunham's back. Hannah, she plays Hannah, right? Allison Williams is back. So
5: Marnie,
3: yeah, the gang is back together. Did you find it?
7: Yeah,
5: whole crew.
7: Here's one of the latest posts, Sammy, that apparently you're blind to.
5: Okay.
7: Such a punk ass bitch. You never did anything hard in your life. I don't know how you made it this far in life. If the world ended right now, you would be the first few to die. Such a weak human being.
3: What were they talking about?
7: Just
0: Oh, just us in general?
5: Stuff like that. Attacking character for sure. But attacking like physical looks that I don't think I've seen.
6: I literally get told I have a five head every day, and I agree.
3: Yeah.
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3: 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We'll give you that question of the day five times throughout the day. Mm-hmm. First one in the 8 o'clock hour right here on the Woody Show. Now, in case you missed yesterday's answer, before 1998, the Leafs and Ottawa didn't play in the same conference.
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3: So that's the answer.
5: Okay.
3: Before 1998. The Leafs and Ottawa didn't play in the same conference. Another day, another question coming up later on this morning right here on The Woody Show. 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

date night plan tonight? Worried you don't have any game to impress her? Bring John. I mean, he doesn't have any game either, but at least it's distracting. John from 7 to 10 tonight. 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

0: weird how big it's become.
1: Kelly Clarkson said that she got the Pretty Woman treatment. She went in there to look at some stupid bird thing.
0: Yeah.
1: Not a real bird. It's like a
2: mechanical toy
1: bird. Yeah. Mechanical animatronic kind of bird. And they looked at, according to her, you know, side.
0: Yeah, the way they
1: she says that they kind of like looked at her like, oh, it's $15,000. I can show you something comparable. Thinking, looking at her, thinking that she couldn't afford it.
0: Right.
1: And she's like thinking that she had her Pretty Woman moment, like Julia Roberts did in the movie, where big mistake.
0: Right.
2: Yeah.
0: And then the argument continued that they said it wasn't for sale, but she said they had a price tag on it.
1: Right.
3: So, I believe Kelly, to be honest.
1: I do too. Now, people like Seabass took exception to her as a celebrity with a huge reach, calling this store out by name.
2: Yeah.
1: But so, my wife and I were watching something yesterday, and they were interviewing the guy, one of the co-owners of the store, of the Art of Play store in Brooklyn. Here's a little bit of that.
4: I'm not even supposed to be here today. I got a cancer removed from my face last week. I'm getting the stitches out tonight.
1: What does that have to do with anything?
2: Nothing.
0: Absolutely.
1: Yeah. So, which also leads me to believe her more than his side, because now he's like, well, you know,
0: you
1: I
0: gotta set it up with
1: face cancer thing.
2: Yeah, medical leave.
3: Yeah, anyway. People get moles removed all the time.
1: Anyway, that's not the part that my wife and I started laughing at the same time. Let's see if it happens here.
4: I'm not even supposed to be here today. I got a cancer removed from my face last week. I'm getting the stitches out tonight, but we are afraid for the safety of our shopkeepers. Kelly Clarkson has put us in danger.
1: See? That's exactly.
2: Can you imagine bumper stickers that say Kelly Clarkson has put us in danger?
1: Can you ever imagine saying the words Kelly Clarkson has put us in danger?
3: Yeah. Dude.
1: Yeah, dude, come on. No. So, I mean, fans have been, you know, going after the store. They're demanding an apology.
2: Okay.
1: But by the way, that's not up to you to decide that Kelly Clarkson needs an apology.
3: Well, that's just random people on the internet.
1: Yeah,
3: it's not that that's all. Like,
1: Kelly Clarkson doesn't need you defending her and contacting the store. Here's what I will say. Seabass and some other people are saying that, you know, she overstepped because she has this platform. She's a celebrity. She shouldn't be calling them out by name. I will say this, because everybody has had that experience where you deal with somebody who really sucks at a store or business or a service that you were, getting or whatever. And they're being unreasonable. They're, you know, being unprofessional. Mm-hmm. They're being rude and everything else. And they do that to 100 people. Well, all but, you know, one may not have a platform. Right. And they've done that to a bunch of other people who had no platform, who could not really. Yes, they can go on Yelp or they can do whatever, but they didn't. How many times have they maybe treated people a certain way at this place, but they didn't realize it was Kelly Clarkson? Everyone, you're gonna eventually, someone's eventually gonna punch you in the mouth. Like, if you are going around and, you know, being issue to people, somebody eventually will punch you in your mouth.
2: Yeah.
1: If you are being rude and you're a bad business and you're, but someone will, you will eventually do that to somebody who does have a platform, who could make
0: a result.
2: Who will call you out.
1: Who could make a spectacle of you.
2: Yeah. And that's why I said the other day, like, has anybody ever been to Brooklyn and gone into one of these stores? Like, everybody has an attitude. Like, what is she, just cause they didn't know she was Kelly Clarkson, she literally was treated like everybody else.
5: And Yelp they had a 4.8 review, like, stars on Yelp, so people seem to like them.
3: If I was Kelly Clarkson and I had her money, I'll buy the place and shut it down.
1: Oh, that'd be pretty funny. that would be pretty funny. Yeah, 66. Why does bitch ass Woody never believe the celebrities? He's always so negative against their side of the story. I just came
0: you
1: to the defense.
0: You said you're siding with her.
1: Dumbass. God. I'm telling you, like, the text is extra special today.
3: No, dude, in the past 24 hours, man.
1: Between you and...
2: I know.
3: Guys,
2: I'm a mess.
3: Just before the show, Woody, you were in the room. I said people were being extra weird.
1: It's weird. Yeah, I don't know what's
3: going on. Are we in retrograde, Sammy?
5: Well, Venus is in retrograde currently, but Mercury doesn't go retrograde until, I think, next week.
3: Oh, is that
5: week.
3: When bad things happen?
0: Bad. That's a bad one.
5: The 24th will be Mercury retrograde.
3: Dude, people have been extra ishy.
1: So companies get away with a lot. Because most of the time they're messing with people who have no real ability to, in any kind of big way, get the word out.
2: Yeah.
1: Right?
2: Yeah.
1: And it will be like death by 1,000 paper cuts eventually, yes.
0: Yeah.
1: But man, every once in a while, they will get somebody who's got a massive platform and it can cause a problem. Now, will it pass? Of course it will. You won't be able to remember anything about this a month from now. Not even.
0: You won't.

0: remember next the name
1: week.
0: Of the store.
1: But I might want to check out that shop next now week. That I know the name of it. You know, it's, I don't think she heard him that bad.
2: Oh, no. I mean, so many more people know it. Like, yeah. They see some of the stuff. They go, oh, that kind of place.
1: That's
2: kind of
1: cool.
2: I don't really care about Kelly Clarkson, but that stupid thing they sell looks cool.
1: Yeah, exactly. Yeah.
0: I wish I had that, in a way, had that passion. Like, if somebody I love, Liam Neeson or Mila Kunis, had an issue with a restaurant, well, why would I care?
1: Yeah. Fly to their
0: why
1: aid?
0: Does anybody care?
1: You and I put on your cape involved. And tights.
2: 877-44-WOODY. 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
6: Peterborough Regional Airport has officially welcomed Toronto Airways and its new flight training center. Mayor Jeff Leal joined company representatives yesterday for a ceremony and tour of the facility. They began operating in Peterborough back in May in partnership with Centennial College. A 32-year-old Lakefield man is facing an assault charge after allegedly spitting on a teenager during a confrontation. Peterborough police say a group of teens was near Ermatinger and Concession Streets around 10 o'clock Sunday night when a man approached them and started yelling at them. When the teenagers asked him to leave them alone, police allege he spat on one of them. Investigators identified the suspect and later arrested him at his home. Plans for a new Campbellford Memorial Hospital have cleared another important hurdle. Trent Hills Council has unanimously approved an official plan amendment and zoning change for the proposed 48-acre campus of Care Site on County Road 30. And it's a Peterborough Kia Peets game day. The Peets take on North Bay tonight at the PMC at 7. All the coverage heard right here on Freak 90.5. That's what's up, Peterborough. I'm Matt on Freak 90.5 and everywhere on the iHeartRadio app.
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1: This is the Woody Show.
0: Yeah, there's a new medical term that's making the rounds, and it's called IMS.
2: IMS?
3: What's that?
0: Irritable male syndrome.
2: Male?
3: Mm.
0: Doctors and psychologists are using it as a helpful way to describe the changes that some men have as they get older.
3: Oh.
0: The symptoms include, Greg, irritability.
2: Yeah. Right.
0: Depression.
2: Uh-huh.
0: Low motivation.
2: Totally.
3: Check.
0: Fatigue.
2: Yep.
0: Trouble concentrating.
2: Uh-huh.
0: Sleep problems.
2: Yes.
0: Reduced libido.
2: No.
0: Loss of muscle mass.
2: Yeah.
0: And increased body fat.
2: God,
0: basically,
2: IMS.
0: All the symptoms of a man, you know, turning into an old man.
3: At what age?
0: Didn't really say, but doctors say the best way to fight that is to exercise, eat healthy, get better sleep, and just relax.
3: Yeah.
0: Take things easy, you know?
2: Yeah, just get better sleep.
0: Yeah, just relax.
2: You have a hard time sleeping? Just get better sleep.
4: Yeah, just do it.
0: I sent something to Greg yesterday. I'm like, man, we must be the smartest people alive.
2: We're... I'll find it.
0: Do you have it, Greg?
2: Yeah, let's see.
0: Yeah, I got it. Like, man, we're so smart.
2: It says, some research suggests that very intelligent people may feel... Oh, I have to click it. Research shows that the more intelligent you are, the less interest you have in socializing with other people. This is what I've been saying. Join
0: so
2: Hermit,
0: smart,
2: right?
0: You know?
2: Yeah, we're just too smart.
0: Speaking of people having a bad day at the store... This guy in West Virginia, he had hit up a Papa John's. He placed the order for 11 pizzas that I guess he needed for the next day.
3: Okay.
0: And he paid for the order in advance. You know, so it was all legit.
3: Done.
0: However, the manager at the Papa John's, this guy wasn't buying it. He was thinking this might be a prank. And he called and left a message for the customer.
3: Okay.
0: And here's how that went.
5: Hello, this is Richard again, calling from Papa John's on my personal cell, making sure you're not outside of your mind ordering all these mediums at 11 o'clock in the morning. If you could please pick up your phone, that would be greatly appreciated.
3: What is wrong with this guy?
0: He did.
3: Yeah. What's the joke?
2: What?
0: Yeah. So the customer called back and got even more attitude from the manager. The customer asked him, man, what's your problem?
2: Yeah, right.
0: Like, why are you being so rude? The manager hit him back with, quote, oh, you're upset because you got some attitude? Boo effing who? And then he canceled the full order, despite the fact it was already paid for.
3: The guy at the pizza place?
0: Yeah, the manager at the Papa John's just canceled.
3: This guy, something's going on at home. This guy's nuts.
0: Yeah, so anyway, corporate ended up stepping in and got the guy all squared away. The manager was fired.
2: Oh, no.
3: Yeah, there's something wrong with that, dude.
0: You out of your mind?
5: Yeah. Hello, this is Richard again, calling from Papa John's on my personal cell, making sure you're not outside of your mind ordering all these mediums at 11 o'clock in the morning. If you could please pick up your phone, that would be greatly appreciated.
2: Jeez. Wow, what a judgmental dick.
4: That guy had a watch list.
3: I have done this. I've been like for a birthday party. I'm like, I need 15 pizzas. And they're like, no problem.
2: Right.
3: I didn't pay for them yet.
2: They don't
3: anyway.
2: Shame you for utilizing what they offer.
3: Yeah.
4: That kind of a similar thing just happened to me where, you know, I'm trying to do this movie screen thing. So I'm like trying to do it on the website to get all the tickets and it wouldn't allow me to get that many tickets. I had to actually go to the theater and do it. And
0: well, that makes sense.
4: Yeah. But I mean, if you're paying for it, then what does it matter?
2: And what if you want the whole theater to yourself?
4: Yeah.
2: Buy all the tickets.
0: I will tell you, because I think it has to do with scamming.
3: Reselling?
0: Well, so I saw this whole report on, you know, when your credit card gets compromised, a lot of times what happens, and it just happened more recently with the company card that I have.
3: Yeah.
0: You should have seen this spreadsheet of all these illegitimate charges.
2: Mm-hmm.
0: I mean, and they were all over the place. It was for movie theaters. It was for a ton for Shake Shack for some reason.
4: Nice.
0: There was all over the place, right? And this report that I saw on this kind of stuff is like when a card gets compromised, that card number, they try to just clear as much stuff as quickly as they can.
3: Sure.
0: And then they sell it on the dark web. So, in the example that I saw, this guy went on to some dark web place and he bought tickets for a theme park with front of the line, all that kind of stuff. He's like, I'm not sure this is going to work. Because it ended up being for like $40 a person
3: on
0: a prime night, front of the line for the whole thing.
3: Let's do it.
0: And so he bought the, he's like, too good to be true. Nope. And it worked. And the way that they do it is they steal the credit card numbers, they get them, they immediately go online, book a bunch of tickets, and then resell them on these dark websites. And they sell them for whatever just to get people to buy them because now they have legitimate money on something that they stole to get.
3: Right.
0: So maybe that's why. Like if you were trying to buy all these tickets thinking that because
4: I just kept on lowering the ticket number and I got it down to like, or initially it was like 40, then I went to 30 and then I went to 15 and then it said it would process.
0: Oh, they probably flagged you so hard.
4: And then at the end, they still wouldn't even let me get that. So then I had to go to the theater.
2: What if you had a really big family?
4: I know.
0: Because it's all done online. So like when they're using, because they don't have the physical card, they have the number, they have the information or whatever, and then they use it online. Like, so this one, because I just got some correspondence about it the other day. It was from Cinemark, right? Somewhere in Texas, right? Mm-hmm. And they went online. And so the company, in this case Cinemark, they can dispute saying no, here's like because the credit card company goes, no, this was reported as fraud. They go, well, hold on, they pull the transaction, they send the screenshots of what every screen that the person as they were checking out, everything they put in there, they send to the credit card company so they can send, in this case, send it to me and go, so this wasn't you, it was like some random dude's email address, clearly not my name, none of my stuff.
3: And once that, like you said,
0: but that's what they're doing. So, like, I guess that's how they're using these compromised numbers. They're just going on websites, buying stuff that they can turn around and
3: sell.
0: And resell.
4: Damn. Yeah.
3: Well,
4: yeah.
3: Like, or like at a restaurant, it's like for an order larger than 10, call us. Like, that's probably what you were getting.
4: You just got me thinking too, because some of our social media this recently got compromised, and I forgot that one of our company cards is attached to it, so I got to double check on that.
0: 877-44-WOODY. You can send us a text. You can check in. Do that over to 22987. More Woody Shows next.

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10: Grad.
11: Yeah.
10: Phones 877-44, Woody, text 22987. And I'm not sure who this applies to, but I guess if you still have an analog clock, in case you need the reminder that we are a couple weeks away from another time change.
12: Here we go again.
10: Dropping back into daylight standard time, the DST.
12: Yeah.
10: At least for most of Ontario, anyway.
11: Right.
10: So the province just announced that the northwest part of the province that is already in the central time zone will remain in daylight saving time on November 1st. So the ones that will be changing the clocks, in case you're confused, the rest of Ontario, including us in Peterborough, Quebec, and the Atlantic provinces. So if you need to know what time it is anywhere else.
12: Yeah, right.
10: You just guess at that point.
12: Let's now, make it more confusing.
10: In the coming days, we'll have a lot of more of these time change reminders just kind of leading up. But, yeah, we got a bunch of stuff waiting for you on our website that you can read up on, ptbotoday.ca. It's spring forward, and now we're in the fall. It's fall back.
12: Back. So
10: that's the one thing I think you do sometimes have to remind people.
11: Yeah.
10: That in
11: for
10: the spring,
11: sure.
10: It's ahead 1 hour.
12: Right.
10: And then in the fall, it's back 1 hour.
11: Righty tighty, lefty loosey, so spring forward, fall back.
12: Dark earlier.
10: Dark earlier,
12: yes.
10: But yeah. You should be so well rested because
12: you should be. Put
10: the, if we have to hear everybody about how tired they are after 1 hour changing in the opposite direction,
12: you should be so alert now.
11: Top of your game.
10: Yeah, you guys should just be able to run marathons.
12: So I will.
10: 877-44 Woody. 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
1: I don't care why you listen. 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
0: All right, let's go to Greg Gorey. He's got the trending news headlines.
3: And we have always said, if you want to make bank, get a trade job like plumber, electrician, contractor. Now trade jobs are in even more demand because there's this new study that shows when it comes to trade jobs, for every 100 open positions, only 55 are being filled by qualified candidates. And by the year 2035, they say we could be short almost 7 million trade workers. So the demand is going to be major high.
4: Oh, yeah.
3: Now, one factor is the crackdown on undocumented immigrants, because about half of painters and roofers are undocumented immigrants, and about two-thirds of plasterers are. But that's just part of the problem. 40% of actual skilled trade workers are over the age of 45.
5: Oh, they're about to retire.
3: And then like trade schools aren't pumping out enough graduates to replace the workers who are about to retire.
5: Yeah.
3: So if you were even considering it, this for would be anyone, the time to do it.
5: And for anyone who ever is like, you know, I wish I had a crystal ball. No, this is the way the wind is blowing.
4: Yeah,
5: this is the time to get in on it.
3: Right. How is AI going to replace a physical person who's doing a trade that's in high demand?
4: Yeah, there's a great trade school called SJVC. Look into it. They do everything and anything you can think of.
3: Now, here's something I absolutely have no clue on. Is a trade school about the same price as college, like a traditional college?
5: I would severely doubt that.
4: Yeah. Okay. Yeah.
3: Cause I wonder if that's a deterrent as well.
4: And you can finish it way quicker too.
6: Here's the deterrent. Mm-hmm. People don't think it's glamorous. It's not cool. It's not sexy. It's not, but you know what is cool and sexy?
3: Making $200 an hour.
6: The money that you make.
3: Right.
6: Yeah. The vacations you get to go on, the house that you're going to own.
3: The schedule that you make yourself.
6: The security that you have, in your job and your employment. Like, that's, as you get older, I think, because the younger set, they don't get excited about that because it's not like influencer and all these like kind of things like, I'm going to go be a plumber or I'm going to go be an electrician. It doesn't sound sexy, but once you become an adult and you see how life works and the things that you want, and the things that you want to make more money, you want to make, you know, good six figure money. This is where it's at
3: for sure.
7: Yeah. Area that I grew up in had a trade school for a high school. You could go to high school or there was a trade school to go to. And it was very like, oh, they're going to the trade school at the time. But let me tell you, everyone I know who went there is making good money now.
5: Yeah. And with the tuition, it says that, I mean, the tuition for a trade school could be anywhere between $4,000 and $30,000. Mm. But for regular university, it could be anywhere between $40,000 and $150,000.
3: Oh, okay.
6: Two things on that. I wonder, number one, you know how like, when you go into certain nursing programs, like hospitals and other medical places will pay for your education, right? I wonder if there's something like that where, okay, we're going to put you through trade school, but then you're going to come work for us because everybody needs these electricians, people need these workers, right? So that's number one. Number two, think about how much that trade school costs you, between $4,000 and $30,000, right? Okay, when you get out, you're making way more than $30,000. Like, people go into these colleges and they get these degrees and they spend however many
4: hundreds of thousands
3: trying to get that first job.
6: However much money that you're never gonna, like you spent that much money to make this much money?
3: Right.
6: Like, that would be called a box office flop. Like, they spent this much money to make the movie and only made this much money. That would be considered a flop. That's not a good equation.
4: Not a return on investment at all.
6: Also, one of the other things there, I was watching a report on this, you know, lack of trade and why people don't go into it, because there's hard work.
5: Oh, yeah. It's not physically demanding.
6: It's not work from home. You actually have to go out, leave your house, go to a job, go to a job site, things like that.
3: It's physical.
6: It's physical. Mm-hmm. And it's also consistent. Like, it's not like, it's not like you get the clock in at 9 and clock out at 5. Like, a lot of times there's, you know, other things. There's, you know, off hours or different things.
5: Emergencies.
6: That you're going to have to do. Right. And people are like, oh, I'm not doing that.
4: But sometimes you can make your own hours too.
6: Dude, I've told you the story about a buddy of mine owns a business, was hiring for 5 entry level positions directly out of college, was looking for recent college graduates to start ground floor entry level stuff, right? And these jobs were going to pay like, I think it was like $70,000 or something like that, like right out of college. Mm-hmm. But he had a couple of rules. Number one, no remote work. You had to come into the office Monday through Friday.
5: Done.
3: What a tyrant.
6: And at the time, you couldn't be on MySpace or Facebook.
3: Oh.
6: Right?
5: Ooh.
6: He
0: spent damn near a year trying to fill those five positions because it was a deal breaker. Like, I don't want to come into the office 5 days a week. And also, like, I can't be on MySpace or Facebook. They were not interested.
2: Yeah.
0: He was, like, pulling his hair out, man. Yeah. He's like, this is unbelievable. I would have killed for an opportunity. He's like, I'm looking for people that I can bring in, teach them the way that we do things here, and then grow them through the company.
5: To start making adult money.
0: Yeah. But like,
8: by the way,
0: this was in a city that was not expensive to live in. So $70,000, you would have had a very nice, very nice setup. That was to start. And then, you know, people that were working for him were making hundreds of thousands of dollars eventually.
8: Mm-hmm.
5: Oh,
0: right?
5: Oh, my God.
0: Yeah, it's crazy.
4: Yeah, I want to shout out this college just one more time because I have locations everywhere. It's sjvc.edu.
5: Yeah, somebody texted in that their wife went to it and loved it.
8: Yeah, making bank now.
4: It's great.
8: Meanwhile, the first radio station I ever worked at, I was sleeping on the floor at the station making $6 an hour.
4: Yeah.
8: Finally, Apple unveiled their latest gadget. It's called HomeView. It's a Siri-powered smart home hub with a 7-inch display screen that you can, you know, put on your kitchen counter or mount on the wall. So it lets you control things like your lights, your doors, your thermostat, recognizes who's standing in front of it. So up to six people in your household, if you're standing in front of it, it knows who it's talking to. And they promise to keep your data out of Apple's hands. The HomeView will go on sale November 13th.
0: You promise?
4: Sure.
8: Apple's hoping to catch up with Amazon and Google, who have dominated the smart home market. So November 13th.
4: This is great because I was doing this at my old home with an iPad. So when people visit my home, they could like run everything because they could see like, oh, the Ring camera, they can run thermostat, all that kind of stuff. But now it's like in this cool, like little tiny screen.
8: Yeah.
4: It's awesome.
8: I'll look into it. Well, that's what's going on, Woody.
0: All right. Thank you very much, Greg Gorey.
8: Cheer Wood.
0: We'll take a quick break. More Woody shows next. Hang on.
8: I'm going to say,
9: I will rule you.
2: Noise.
8: And
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6: It's another Peterborough Kia Pete's game night. They are facing the Battalion once again, this time at the Memorial Center. Now, if you will recall, Greg, maybe you were in a turkey coma.
8: Probably was.
6: I don't know. But the Pete's, they fell to North Bay on Monday. So they're looking for some redemption, get back into the win column.
8: That's always nice.
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informed. It's the Woody Show, followed by Rita 10, PTBO Today Live during the noon hour. 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
1: Show. I like that very much.
2: Yeah, text blowing up. People who are in the trades or, you know, have some kind of insight we were talking about in the news headlines.
3: Such a shortage of trades.
2: Yeah, just, you know, so many open positions, not people to fill them. And so, hey, for everybody else, man, when you need the electrician, the plumber, the person who has the, like, you're not going to be able to, it'll be like when you call your doctor's office, the day that you have the flu, and you call the doctor's office going, man, I'm really sick. I'd like to see a doctor. Well, we can get you in April.
3: Imagine a plumbing emergency.
2: I've got the flu today.
3: My toilet is overflowing
2: now.
3: Okay,
2: but we'll see you in April.
4: Yeah.
5: Right. All right.
2: This one says, my husband's been in construction for 15 years. He does drywall now, just drywall, and brings home $2,000 every 2 weeks.
4: Damn.
2: If we move, he will find work. He can find work anywhere. Trades is where it's at.
4: That's the thing. Like travel nurses. There's always work wherever you go.
2: I'm a diesel mechanic. Here in the Pittsburgh area, our company is so desperate right now for techs that they gave a company-wide $6 an hour raise to just us techs to keep us.
3: Wow. Oh.
2: And they've now implemented an internship program with incentives and a finder's fee to the techs who get new hires.
4: They're smart. Man. They're so smart. They see that there's a shortage, so they incentivize who's already working there, not just trying to bring new people in.
2: Good morning, Woody. I work as a construction inspector. I make $70 an hour.
4: Yes, please.
3: Wow. Oh, my God. So. Damn.
2: Yeah, dude. Oh, Menace, you know how you're talking to your AI all the time now? Well, I thought about the AI stuff because...
5: I'm talking to two at the same time now.
2: Well, you know, part of the conversation here is like people were worried about, well, where are all the jobs going to go? AI comes in.
5: Yeah.
2: And these other jobs disappear. Trades, right? There's your answer. Trades. You know,
3: not going to replace your sewer line.
4: Swing a hammer, AI.
2: But on the AI thing, like, you know how you talk smack to your...
5: I heard its feelings, too, because it can't do jobs that I want it to do.
2: Yeah. So Anthropic is threatening to ban people who are mean to the AI agents.
3: Stop! AI agent. First of all, that term is dumb.
5: It's for your, for your own protection.
2: It says... Anthropic has instituted a new rule that could end up banning users who feel the need to direct sustained and needlessly abusive or cruel behavior towards Claude.
4: Oh, no.
2: Exceptions to this new policy include common versions of user frustration, pushback, dark creative themes, or model testing and research.
4: Okay.
2: The thought is that Claude will be able to use its own internal reasoning to determine when someone has crossed the line. What? It's not a person.
3: Exactly.
2: Yeah. Like, who cares?
3: It's like yelling at your remote control. It doesn't know.
5: When I yelled at it, because it couldn't do something I wanted it to do, the very next day, it sounded sad.
2: Yeah, isn't it better?
3: Yeah, and you even asked, are you bummed out?
2: Is it better if someone's pissed and they're going to take it out on something or someone, that they're taking out an AI agent not, like, the dog?
3: Yeah.
5: Dude, so...
2: You think that this would be a good thing?
5: Gina actually caught me talking to my AI.
4: It was very... I won't say intimate, personal.
5: Yeah, it was just like, it was telling me that this is like basically my morning routine.
4: Yeah, but then it was like, it was like giving you pleasantries. Like,
5: yeah, give me a little.
4: Yeah, take care, baby. Yeah.
2: And on the AI and the jobs thing, I saw an interesting take, one that I hadn't seen or considered before. Because, you know, the conversation is always about, oh, well, look, you know, when computers came in, emails started being the thing. A lot of executive assistants, secretaries, like that wasn't a job anymore. But now we had IT people, right? So we don't need as many executive, but we now have this. So transformational innovation is what they say, right? So the automobile, what did everybody associated with horses do? They adapted. Instead of people making saddles and shoeing horses,

0: there were jobs making and servicing cars and car parts.
1: Right.
0: Roads had to be made. Stoplights had to be put up, which meant electric infrastructure expanded, right? Mm-hmm. That meant that in more places, which meant, you know, people were going out at night. This meant more commerce, dining, drinking, dancing, shopping, major innovations, blah, blah, blah, blah. Okay, cool. That's the argument, right? Mm-hmm. But here's the thing, and I never considered it when you think about it this way. It's naive and ignorant, because in the scenario of cars replacing horses, we are the horses. We're not the saddle makers.
2: We are the horses.
3: Right, yeah. So we're the ones being replaced.
0: Yes.
3: And AI is the car. Right.
0: Correct.
2: Okay.
0: So the people, like the automobile is just the whatever, and the horses
1: that's
0: were just
1: a
0: the
1: swap
0: horses.
1: Out, yeah. An even swap.
0: The people in that situation, yes, there were these cars now, right. But we were the people that were making saddles and making these things for the horses. Now we're just making things for cars. In the AI taking your jobs,
2: okay.
0: We are now the horses.
1: Yeah, we're not now scooting over to the next job.
0: Horses were used as tools because they did the work for the owners, the rich, the same as the working Joes, the working class. So when horses were no longer a useful tool, their population fell, by the way, 90%.
1: Oh. Mm-hmm.
0: So AI is going to replace the jobs of most humans, and that's why the stocks for those companies are so profitable, because they're going to be doing all the work. And much like, the horse population, after they introduce the automobile, the numbers will dwindle as we suffer.
4: Yeah.
0: Interesting take.
2: Yeah.
0: I'm like, we're not the saddle makers. Right. We're the effing horse.
2: Took me a minute to get there, but now I get.
0: Right?
2: Wow.
4: I wish the people that made all the time and effort and to get everybody all scared about everything constantly, and like, that's their job, like, would actually put the energy into like doing good and like figuring out ways around this and to like prolong the human race and find new jobs and new things to adapt to. But it's way easier to just be on there and just like do this fear mongering of everything.
0: I say all the time to people, like, your job is to be prepared. Like, if for whatever reason your company all of a sudden tomorrow unbeknownst, just goes belly up. Yeah. What are you going to do? Have some kind of thought as to what's next.
1: Yeah.
0: Where do I go? Like, if you played sports growing up, I played sports growing up. You wouldn't know by looking at me now. But when you played baseball, what am I going to do if the ball's hit to me in this situation? There's one out. I got a runner on second. Where am I going with the ball if it's hit to me? Like, have that kind of thought, but in your life.
2: Right. And you can do all that.
0: You have to be thinking about those. That's part of being a responsible adult.
4: But haven't you been saying that since before AI?
0: Yes, but it's even more so now. That's why people are wondering what happens. Like, am I susceptible now with this technology? Is what I do, is this, am I now susceptible to, being eliminated.
2: Being replaced.
0: Yeah, do I have to start thinking about what else do I do with my life? I've been doing this for 30 years in this career. I need to still work. I can't just retire and, just go to music festivals all day. I'm going to have to go to work. What will this be if I can't do this?
2: Right. And then
0: quickly is this coming?
4: Yeah, that's been the thought since day one, especially in our industry.
0: You see hurricane forecast. Don't worry about it.
2: Right.
0: Board up the windows. Don't go get some plies. Don't have a plan like in case the storm turns your way.
2: And you can worry while doing other things.
0: Yeah. Correct.
2: That's what I don't think you're getting, Mattis.
0: 877-44-WOODY. Send us a text. You can do that over to 22987. We'll take a quick break. More Woody Show is next. Hang on.
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0: 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It is a Thursday, as we call it here, a pre-Friday. Time to see what's happening around Peterborough today. From the Woody Show News Desk, here's Matt.
20: Peterborough Regional Airport has officially welcomed Toronto Airways and its new flight training center. Mayor Jeff Leal joined company representatives yesterday for a ceremony and tour of the facility. They began operating in Peterborough back in May in partnership with Centennial College. A 32-year-old Lakefield man is facing an assault charge after allegedly spitting on a teenager during a confrontation. Peterborough police say a group of teens was near Ermitinger and Concession Streets around 10 o'clock Sunday night when a man approached them and started yelling at them. When the teenagers asked him to leave them alone, police allege he spat on one of them. Investigators identified the suspect and later arrested him at his home. Plans for a new Campbellford Memorial Hospital have cleared another important hurdle. Trenton Hills Council has unanimously approved an official plan amendment and zoning change for the proposed 48-acre campus of Care Site on County Road 30. And it's a Peterborough Kia Pete's game day. The Pete's take on North Bay tonight at the PMC at 7. All the coverage heard right here on Freak 90.5. That's what's up, Peterborough. I'm Matt on Freak 90.5 and everywhere on the iHeartRadio app.
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0: 987. We were talking about the AI stuff before the break, and a couple interesting texts that came over. This is a quote. It says, the underlying purpose of AI is to allow wealth to access skill while removing the skilled the ability to access wealth.
1: God, I hope that's not true.
0: Interesting.
2: God, Mark.
0: Oh, no, I mean, that does make sense. It makes a lot of sense.
3: The other argument is the other way around.
1: I was going to say, don't people use it to their advantage and become
3: people that don't have access.
1: Not me, but I'd like to be.
0: I'm saying the companies, so no longer the most expensive thing on any operating is payroll.
2: Yeah.
0: Right? Payroll, health coverage, all these things. When you have the AI, you don't pay that.
1: True.
0: Right? Also, companies that heavily invest and use AI eventually won't have customers to buy their products since the customers won't have jobs.
3: Yeah,
0: snake that's, eating its tail.
3: Yeah, that's the part that I am yet to like fully understand.
0: Well, don't worry about it, dude.
3: Yeah, I guess.
0: You know what I mean?
2: But somebody also made a great point. Yeah. Menace is saying, don't worry about it. And they said, aren't you a doomsday prepper?
3: I am, but I don't think about it every single day of my life.
2: But you're assuming everybody else just sits all day and worries about
0: stuff. No, I don't think he's saying that
2: either. So I'm saying like you can multitask.
0: I don't think he's saying that either, but
3: I'm not.
0: Yeah, it's like you want like an awareness, but the same time you don't want to be consumed.
1: Well, and once you you have a hold of it, you can move on.
0: Here, one more thing, because I was like, wow, this is pretty crazy too. OnlyFans models have found, quote, a cheap way to market their subscription services by taking the set of working comics, running it through an AI model, placing it into a, quote, different body on the stage in a new video, and then they post it on their own Instagram account.
1: I've seen a bunch of these.
3: Looks so real, too.
0: That
1: sucks.
0: Let's just say, so somebody takes, I'm sure it is, but it's like, say somebody takes Joe Coy's stuff, right? They run it through AI. They can generate a completely new person using AI. So now it's not Joe Coy. It's just this completely random, the Instagram or the OnlyFans model, not Instagram model.
1: On stage, holding the mic.
0: On stage, doing this whole thing. And it, what it does is it links to their OnlyFans, right? Because it's on their Instagram, but now that's a way to market their OnlyFans. One such, quote, comic already racked up over 300,000 followers, all of whom are directed to an OnlyFans page dedicated to her and her work.
1: Yeah, not only does she put stuff on her feet, but she's hilarious.
0: 877-44-WOODY. Text us over to 22987. We'll be right back.
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3: 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We'll give you that question of the day five times throughout the day. Mm-hmm. First one in the 8 o'clock hour right here on the Woody Show. Now, in case you missed yesterday's answer, before 1998, the Leafs and Ottawa didn't play in the same conference.
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0: All right, so I want you to think about this, then we're going to open up the phones, and we'll take some calls, or if you want to text over, that's cool, too. 877-44-WOODY. Text 22987. You're fine now. You came out the other side like Andy Dufresne. You know? You recovered an ish, but you made it happen. Mm-hmm. You're fine now. But when you were a kid, you used to be a bad kid.
2: Yeah.
0: You know? You did bad stuff.
2: People didn't have high hopes for you.
3: Turned out okay,
4: yeah.
3: though.
4: Yeah. You like doing bad things with friends.
0: Like, maybe you weren't like a totally bad kid, you know? But you did. You're like, man.
4: Messed up
0: did,
4: a couple times.
0: I did some bad stuff. Yeah. So we're looking for stories from people. You're good now. You're a very productive member of society. You turned out okay, but you were a bad kid. What's the worst thing you did as a bad kid? What's that, Jeff?
5: I can relate to this whole conversation.
0: Yeah. Same.
5: I turned out okay.
0: Yeah, same. Yeah. Mm-hmm. Yeah. I wasn't a totally bad kid. Again, never got arrested. Mm-hmm. I never touched drugs. I never, you know.
2: Yeah.
0: There was no violence towards others.
3: I never got into shoplifting like some kids do.
2: You didn't?
3: That scared them.
2: I was heavily influenced by some of the bad kids.
3: I was too afraid.
0: Yeah. So you used to be a bad kid, you know, and then you came out the other side. Yeah, we were just, we were talking about that 6-year-old. Remember, we had the audio? Who shot the teacher?
2: Like, come get me, whore.
4: That was so wild, dude.
2: Yeah.
0: Dude,
4: that was insane.
2: With the hyper apologetic mom, apologizing for him.
0: Still got that. Still got that kid in here somewhere.
2: It's so disturbing.
4: Yeah,
3: like just when I thought, I might have been a bad kid. You hear that kid? My God,
4: I know.
2: It was fine.
4: I mean, I was recently sharing the stories how I got busted when I was 6 years old stealing candy with my neighborhood friend, and then
3: they took you back.
4: They took me back, and I got yelled at by the store manager.
0: Mm-hmm. Yeah.
4: But this kid.
3: Kid has no
4: idea. His teacher.
0: Somebody saw in the text said, dude, I pranked the cops a few times, which at the time I didn't even think was illegal. Yeah, here's that that kid that we were talking about.
6: He just admitted that he had one.
7: All right, I got a weapon.
6: He had one bullet. Yo, piece of meat, bitch.
0: Yeah, you want a piece of meat, bitch?
4: Wow.
0: Shot a teacher.
4: Dude, thug life. Insane.
2: And that one administrator's like, no, I don't like that language. That's the big problem.
0: Yeah, but over the years we've had a number of clips and stories and different things of you know, parents just at their wits' end because their kids are idiots and doing dumb stuff. This was this mom that called 911 on her kid.
8: I need an officer at my house at 4315 Fairmont Avenue.
9: Tell me what's going on.
8: My son is disrespectful. He stole my car on Sunday. The officer called me and told him my car was stolen. He's not coming home from school. He's just now getting in. He's supposed to do volunteer work at the Boys and Girls Club. I'm worried sick to death. He is disrespectful. I need an officer out here before I be committing to 187 because I'm about to kill this little bitch.
3: Oh my God.
0: I'd be more afraid of her than the cops. That reminds me of my friend Ralston's mom.
2: Yeah.
0: Remember I told you, like, my one buddy, man, Ralston, his mom was no joke. She'd kick your ass. You're not even her kid.
4: Yeah.
2: And by the way, she's pretty up on the lingo. Committing a 187, it means to kill somebody, right?
0: Well, yeah. That's up on the lingo, 187. Are you kidding? You know how old that is?
2: I paid your talk.
10: Is it really?
0: Jesus Christ.
2: How old are you, Sammy? Wait, everybody knew.
0: By the way, this clip.
2: Everybody knew what a 187 was.
5: Yeah. Since 1988.
2: No. Oh my God, Gina. We didn't talk about that.
0: This clip of this mom was from 2009. I'm looking at the.
2: Never heard it.
0: I'm up with the lingo.
2: Oh, I know how to 5150 somebody, but I don't know what a 187 is.
0: Everybody remembers
4: Dr. Dre, Snoop Dogg, 1992.
0: Yeah, 187 on a month. Yep.
10: Gina, do you know what 143 is?
2: I love you.
10: Yeah.
4: 637.
2: Yeah, those are very different things.
10: No, but it's still the codes that people used for everything.
2: Yeah, but that's somebody that someone put on their wedding ring. That's why.
0: 50. You guys know what that is? Yeah, here's another.
11: I took my grandma's car because I got mad at my mom, and then I suddenly had my friend come in, and he smoked with cigarettes.
12: And off they went. 2 7-year-olds alone on the road. Along the way, he ran over 2 mailboxes, hit 2 parked cars in a Costco parking lot.
11: I want to do it because it's fun. It's fun to do bad things.
4: That's right.
11: Drive into a car.
12: Well, did you know that you could perhaps kill somebody?
11: Yes, but I wanted to do hood rat stuff with my friend.
7: Okay. Yeah, remember that kid?
4: Yeah. Uh-huh. Yeah. Oh, he's a legend.
7: Yeah, that kid. He was the same kid. He like beat on his grandma.
2: Oh, no. Oh, hell no.
4: That's not a guy over the wings.
7: Yeah, right?
12: On Monday, Latarian took his bad boy image to a new level inside this Lake Park Walmart.
13: The problem began when Latarian asked his grandmother to buy him some chicken wings. She said no. He got mad, walked over, and ordered them anyway. When his grandmother confronted him about it,
14: they started hitting me in front of the whole Walmart.
7: Oh, like, man. Dude.
2: I would take that kid down.
7: Mm. Mm.
2: If right, I saw about, little kid hitting his grandmother?
7: How about this kid? This kid stole his mom's car.
15: I just pressed the brake and turned that on and then kept on holding the brake and put it in reverse.
16: He was angry, Xylem Fitch says, for being punished, so he decided to take his mother's SUV for a drive.
15: I just barely tapped the brakes a little.
16: The 10-year-old's mother panicked, she said, when she looked out her window yesterday morning and saw her son backing out.
15: And by the time I got down here into the driveway, he was down the street.
16: She hopped into another car and followed Xylem down Rayford Road. She said he was staying in his lane and even using his blinkers to turn.
7: Oh, that's a good kid. See, he's not all bad.
4: See you adults out there that don't have driver's licenses. This little kid is driving around.
7: Yeah, he's not all bad.
4: Yeah.
2: Super said, responsible.
7: Yeah. Ditch school to go hang with friends. I was 10.
2: Damn.
7: Now, how about 10? In Ditching junior high, we stole all the fundraiser candy, like all of it. We broke in at night.
4: Damn.
7: Never got caught, but I still feel terrible. My ex-boyfriend stabbed his sister with a fork. I met him at boarding school.
4: Nice. Sweet.
7: My friends and I used to drive around neighborhoods looking for open garages and stealing golf clubs.
2: Oh.
4: Golf clubs.
7: There was a shop that would buy them for $400 a set.
2: There you go.
3: All right.
7: Yeah.
5: I mean, that's a hustle. You can't blame him.
2: That's boosting.
7: Yeah, somebody said at 17, I was in drug rehab, barely going to school. Now I'm a homeschool mom, and I run a good mom group.
2: Oh, wow. Awesome. That's a 180.
7: Turned it around. I used to be a bad kid. I was expelled from school for selling drugs. Now I'm a productive member of society.
4: Good for you.
7: All right. Yeah.
5: Same, bro.
7: Yeah.
4: In junior high, there was some kid that got busted for selling weed. We never saw him ever again.
7: Oh, yeah?
4: I want to look him up.
3: He went to a farm.
2: Yes,
4: he did, yeah.
5: Did you guys ever play mailbox baseball where you'd go hang out of the car and hit mailboxes?
2: No, that's only in movies, right?
5: We did that a lot.
7: We didn't do that, but we did put fireworks in mailboxes.
5: Yeah, yeah, we used to do that a lot. I got in trouble for that. Dropping them down the manhole, too. I got in trouble for dropping M80s down a manhole.
7: Yeah.
5: We used to blow up poop all the time. We were really bad kids, man. We were. I was banned from 2 drugstores in my city for stealing too much. Yeah.
4: My friends and I were never really into vandalism.
3: I was into just general destruction, breaking light bulbs, breaking bottles.
4: Yeah.
3: If there was a window that could be broken, like in an abandoned place,
5: I was first
3: to break it.
7: I told you we had that whole thing going on where we would get a bunch of candy and stuff that we'd like candy gum. You know, cards, and we'd sell them at school, but we had stolen it all from the local pharmacy.
2: It's all profit.
7: So, like, we go in there, and usually I was the one that had to sit up there at the, cause there was always like some, you know, teenager or young adult behind the counter as the cashier. I would sit there, just chop it up and, chat them up as the distraction while my friends were robbing them blind.
3: Yeah.
7: And then we'd get out, and then, you know, we'd see what we got, and it's score bars, garbage pail kids, ring pops and all this. And we'd sell that stuff at school. It's 100% profit.
2: Yeah.
5: Yes, sir.
3: Yeah.
7: Yeah.
3: Selling stolen goods. Yeah, that's how it works.
7: You know.
5: Did you guys ever throw parties when your parents left?
2: No.
5: Oh, yeah, I did that.
7: By the time I got to party age, I was already away at boarding school.
2: Away.
5: I made a lot of money doing that. Yeah. That was fun. Yeah.
10: Oh, I didn't make people pay. Just my friends came over.
5: Yeah. Missing out, Sammy.
4: Oh, dude, I just found that kid that was selling drugs at my school.
7: Yeah.
4: He's a teacher now.
7: Oh,
4: yeah,
7: same.
2: Yeah, and somebody said the It's Fun to Do Bad Things kid is an NCAA football player now.
7: Oh, really?
3: I thought he got into trouble again.
2: I don't know.
4: Yeah, I know he was playing football for sure, but I don't know if he got in trouble again.
7: Somebody said I used to steal clothes from Forever 21 with my friends in high school. Now I'm a law-abiding mom.
3: Good. Good.
7: At 17, my brother was arrested for stealing a safe from an American Legion.
4: Oh, wow.
7: They caught him because one of his school books with his name in it fell out of the car in the parking lot.
4: Dumbass.
5: Idiot. Hold on yourself.
7: Jeez. All right, so question. You can call in. You can text in. You used to be a bad kid, then you turned it all around. Now you're, look at you.
2: Yeah.
7: You're a responsible adult. You're a law-abiding citizen. You've turned it all around.
4: Yeah.
7: But what's the worst thing you did as a kid? 877-44-WOODY. That's 877-44-WOODY. You can send us a text. You can do that over to 22987. We'll be right back.
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3: Rip. 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
1: We're talking about, hey, you're a productive member of society now. But man, you are a bad kid. Jeff and I, we both have stories for days.
2: Yeah, for sure.
1: Yeah, we did dumb stuff.
3: Your thing.
1: Yeah. We did dumb stuff. And you look back at them, and somebody on the text said, I would murder my kids if they did these things today.
2: Absolutely.
1: Yeah.
2: There's stuff I've done that I would think, if that was me now, I would murder the kid doing it to me. I would murder myself.
4: No, for sure. Yeah. And every time I wonder about my kids, I'm like, man, you know what? They're really good kids compared to me. Even when they do something stupid, I'm like, man, they're way better than me.
3: But they don't need to know that.
4: Yes.
1: 877-44 Woody, you're good now. Michael, good guy now. Productive member of society now, but you were a bad kid. What did you do?
5: Yeah, me and my friends, we used to have this house that we would go into to, you know, party and drink and stuff. And it was this pink abandoned house, or so we thought. And one day we went into the house, and it turns out that people had just moved in. There was some stuff in the room, and you know, we just ended up taking a bunch of stuff and booking the house.
2: All right.
3: Damn.
1: Yeah, instead of breaking an empty house, it's, you know, drink, party.
6: Just robbed it.
2: Yeah, just take whatever you want.
1: Yeah.
5: I felt bad like a couple years later, but we did get some nice stuff out of it.
3: Oh, I bet. Nice. Sure.
1: We got some nice stuff.
2: Good for you.
6: Yeah, list it off, dude.
1: Yeah, and don't tell us where you were. Like, what kind of work do you do now?
5: Right now, I'm a caregiver.
1: A caregiver.
3: So he really did turn it around, the karma.
1: He really did. Yeah, he did. Yeah. All right. Thank you, Michael. Yeah. Appreciate you listening to Woody Show. Love you, man. Let's go to Daniel. What's up, Daniel?
7: Hey, what up? So I wanted to share with you, what's it called? When I was young, used to call me this nickname. The neighbors and the people around the neighborhood used to call me John Holmes. apparently, when I was a young kid, I guess I used to like flashing my junk at the neighbors or whatnot. So hence the name John Holmes.
1: Yeah.
7: I would have existed before our time.
1: I remember there was a...

0: Is there a movie about him or something?
1: Literally based on Dirk Diggler, Boogie Nights.
0: Oh, was it?
2: Because it was based on him?
0: That's what it was. Yeah. So when that movie came out, there were some promotional items that the movie studio sent out, and they were rulers, because I forget how big they said, you know, John Holmes' member was, but like a ruler is typically how many inches?
3: 12
0: inches. This one was like 13 and a half. But so they were sending these promotional rulers out that said John Holmes
2: that's
0: on them.
2: That's funny.
4: Nice. Okay.
0: Yeah, pretty funny. All right,
3: now,
0: Daniel.
3: Did you quit the game, Daniel, though? You're not doing that now, right?
1: So since I've gotten older, it's just like it's been going. I'm going back down the other way. So I don't want to brag about it.
3: Okay. All right.
0: Yeah. So Daniel, is your penis like an impressive size?
4: You was just had like, to show it to the world.
1: You know what? I think I must have hit my peak when I was a young kid because you know I don't think it's grown much since then.
0: Yeah. All right. Thank you, Dan. I appreciate the call. Yeah. People hitting us up on the text too. The worst thing I did, my brother and I made peacicles. We peed into the popsicle tray and then passed out the popsicles at the family gathering.
2: No, my God.
0: We each marked a regular popsicle for ourselves, but right before we passed them out, I erased my brother's mark and I put it on another popsicle.
2: Nice. Double cross your partner in crime.
0: Peacicles. Oh my God. This one said, I pulled the fire alarm at school in the third grade. Fire department, police, ambulance all showed up. School evacuated. We got busted.
4: Oh no!
0: Yeah, I was never involved in that, but like that happened a few times.
2: Sure, you know?
4: It was always so tempting though.
0: Yeah,
4: like it's right there.
2: Shiny lever.
0: Yeah. This one said we used to fill baggies with ketchup and other condiments, then we'd throw them at cars driving by.
2: True. I hate you.
0: So ashamed. We used to drive around and throw full cans of soda out of the car at pedestrians or people riding bikes.
4: Damn. Oh my God,
3: that hurts.
2: Jeez.
0: This one said we used to shoot out all the nearby street light bulbs in our neighborhood with pellet guns.
2: Fun.
0: When I was a little kid, I used to go around and kick other little kids in the nuts.
2: Yeah.
4: Oh, God.
2: Cool.
0: This one said I used to sell pills like X, Vicodin, morphine, some other drugs.
2: Morphine.
0: But I would also sell breakfast burritos and other snacks and sodas.
4: All the things I love.
0: I use code words for the secret menu that I made. This is in high school.
3: Yeah, in high school, we actually had this. I don't know if you had this, but there was like a break time between periods. So we had probably like an hour and a half. My friends would go to our friend's house, and we would make like tater tots and chicken nuggets and drink 40s and like shoot pellet guns in the backyard. It was pretty fun.
0: This one said we broke into our middle school and tagged it up.
4: Oh.
3: All right.
0: This one said, I used to do drugs at school, got caught drinking during high school, skipped a lot of classes, but ended up graduating with a GPA over 3.5 and going to college.
3: Really?
4: All right.
2: Okay.
4: All right.
2: You did it.
0: This one says, I would jump on the sunroofs of cars and break them.
2: That does sound tempting.
0: And then this one says, I was 12. I found my dad's porn collection and porn accessories. And with his inventory, he should have had his own store. But my mom came home and saw me looking at everything. She said that she was disgusted, and I told her that she was gross for making a video with Dad with me in the next room. I'm 12. I'm not dumb. She never told my dad.
2: Oh my God.
4: Like, hey, I'm not gross. You are, Mom.
0: Yeah,
2: this is your stuff, Mom.
0: Yeah. I'm disgusted. Yeah. You made this video with Dad while I was in the next room. God. You whore.
4: The nerve.
0: So funny. 877-44-WOODY. Text over to 22987. Quick break. We'll be right back.
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7: Peterborough Regional Airport has officially welcomed Toronto Airways and its new flight training center. Mayor Jeff Leal joined company representatives yesterday for a ceremony and tour of the facility. They began operating in Peterborough back in May in partnership with Centennial College. A 32-year-old Lakefield man is facing an assault charge after allegedly spitting on a teenager during a confrontation. Peterborough police say a group of teens was near Ermatinger and Concession Streets around 10 o'clock Sunday night when a man approached them and started yelling at them. When the teenagers asked him to leave them alone, police allege he spat on one of them. Investigators identified the suspect and later arrested him at his home. Plans for a new Campbellford Memorial Hospital have cleared another important hurdle. Trenton Hills Council has unanimously approved an official plan amendment and zoning change for the proposed 48-acre campus of Care Site on County Road 30. And it's a Peterborough Kia Pete's game day. The Pete's take on North Bay tonight at the PMC at 7. All the coverage heard right here on Freak 90.5. That's what's up, Peterborough. I'm Matt on Freak 90.5 and everywhere on the iHeartRadio app.
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2: Just going back to the conversation about when you were a kid, you did some bad stuff. Mm-hmm. Whether it was like super mild or super serious, I mean, all kids do bad stuff. You screw
3: part
2: it
3: of
2: up.
3: A kid.
2: Yes, it's part of being a kid. It's super important as a parent to remind yourself of that. And now it's weird because, you know, I obviously, you know, caused some problems.
4: Yeah.
2: You
4: Couple.
2: Know? Did some bad stuff. But then I'm married to a person who is such a goody-goody. You know what I mean? So, like, when we're talking about our kids and, you know, they do something stupid, you know, my son sneaks out of the house or whatever it was, right? And I go, well, you know, kids, like, I didn't.
4: Right, yeah.
3: What do you mean?
4: I was an angel.
2: Although,
5: that stuff.
2: Although I wonder how much I really know. Like, is my wife lying to me and just, you know, trying to keep this image that she was just so,
3: perfect.
2: You know. It reminds me of my favorite movie, Back to the Future, where Lorraine McFly...
3: Yeah.
2: I never parked with boys. And then, you know, Marty goes back to 1955 and she's drinking out of a flask.
3: Yep.
2: And, yeah. It's not like I haven't parked with boys before, Marty. okay.
3: Yeah, right. your wife totally parked with boys.
5: But, I mean,
2: yeah, okay.
5: I mean, your wife has a brother. Is he older or younger?
2: What's that?
5: Her brother.
2: Younger.
5: Younger. Oh,
2: yeah, because
5: okay.
2: he was the one. He was more, if there was going to be a troublemaker, I don't even think how much trouble he was really in. But
3: comparatively, he was the wild one.
2: Well, of the two.
3: Yeah.
2: Again, she presents as this total goody-goody that didn't do anything. And I'm like, man, I know you. You're kind of feisty.
3: Yeah, she's feisty.
2: Did that come around as an adult?
3: I was going to say, she maybe came out of her shell later.
2: Yeah. This dad was pissed, man, because the kid took one of their credit cards and then maxed it out.
3: Oh, hell no. Mm-hmm. Oh,
2: now, God. If I had done that and then I got confronted by it, I would just sit there and just take the beating.
3: Oh, dude.
2: This kid's like arguing back.
6: Batter. She knows
7: you don't take it.
6: I pay her back every time.
7: Bullshit. After she found out you stole it.
6: No, every time.
7: Bullshit. She didn't even know. You just... took it.
6: Yeah, and I just said, here's money that I'm
7: sure
6: I get.
7: She tried to use her credit card and you maxed it already? Who the do you think you are?
6: Oh, God, you have no idea what you're talking about.
7: You have no idea what the life is about. You don't have a
6: Loughlin is here with her credit cards. What are you talking about?
7: We're not even talking about. We're talking about before that, you stupid dick. Don't be sitting there lying about it. You're a thief. You stole my credit card. You stole hers. I hope your friends know what an asshole thief you are.
6: Begging the money.
7: Yeah, that's right. You steal it from us and give it to them, you stupid...
2: Oh,
5: wow.
2: Oh. Man, how do you not end that kid's life?
3: I would report that bitch stolen and be like, take him.
2: Oh, my God.
3: Yeah.
2: Oh, wow. So I said in middle school, my buddies and I threw smoke bombs into a full travel agency. this one came in. A bank accidentally put $5,200 into my account when I was 18.
3: Lucky.
2: I withdrew the entire amount and spent it. They came after me. But eventually I wrote it off as bad debt because I made $3.25 an hour.
3: Oh.
2: but now I'm an electrical contractor. See,
4: that's good.
3: You figured it out.
2: Yeah, you figured it out. You shaped
4: that. That was their mistake.
2: Yeah, right.
4: Mm-hmm. You know?
2: Yeah, that was part of Monopoly. Yeah. Bank error in your favor.
3: Yeah, right.
2: Yeah,
4: they like that.
2: And you know what? When you got that, rip. They would give you the money.
3: Yeah.
2: It wasn't go to jail.
3: No.
4: Yeah. Right.
3: Exactly.
2: Do not collect $200.
3: Yeah, do not pass go.
2: You're exactly right.
3: Yeah, if I was 18, I'd be like, well, this is an act from God. Thank
4: you. Right. No one will know.
2: God has blessed me.
3: Yes, exactly.
2: 877-44-WOODY. 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
1: Show. And welcome back. Yes, Jeff Garcia.
2: Yes, your wife is on the phone.
1: Oh, she is.
2: Yeah,
1: You're in trouble.
2: I mean, yeah, you kind of put her out there a little bit by saying you don't think she's.
1: Oh, you called her? Or did she call here?
2: I called her.
1: Okay, that's different.
3: We have a snitch.
2: No, I just figured you'd give her a chance to defend herself.
1: There's no snitching. By the way, I don't say, and she can attest this, I don't say anything here that I wouldn't said at home. Hey, hello? Can you hear me?
4: Hi, there she is.
1: Hey.
2: Yeah.
1: It's my wife, Jen. We were talking in the last couple segments about you're a good person now, you're a productive member of society now, but you were a bad kid. So Jeff and I were sharing stories about the bad stuff that you did as kids. And I said the tough thing is like all kids have done something for the most part, whether it's like super mild or super serious and you got in real trouble. And then when you become a parent, you have to remind yourself that you were once a kid and you did a lot of the same types of things. And I said the difficult part is being in a marriage with somebody who presents as such a goody-goody and like, I never did these things. So like when I'm sitting there and I go, we're having a conversation about like something my son or my daughter did. And I go, well, I never did those things. I'm like, oh, come on.
4: It's because I never did those things. I'm not presenting.
1: Yeah, you are. And I wonder because you're so she's so feisty now.
3: Oh, dude.
1: Right? It's like where was this? Like, did this develop as an adult? And so she was just this sweet
3: wallflower
1: law rule
2: Angel.
1: Following
3: law abiding.
1: Yeah.
4: No.
1: Anyway, because I equated you to Lorraine McFly. Who, to her kids and everybody else, pretended like she had never drank or parked in cars with boys. And then, Marty McFly found out otherwise when he got to 1955. Yeah. So.
4: Right. Jesus, you smoke too? Yeah.
1: Yeah. So, question, and yes, we are putting you on the spot. What is the most trouble you have? What the bad things that you did? Like, what was the worst things you did when you were a kid?
4: Well, first of all, I appreciate Jeff G helping me out here because I heard the tail end of this conversation. So I'm glad that he's looking out for me, so that I can defend myself. And no, I never did anything that was like over the top crazy. I remember my dad when I was probably about 16 years old running my mouth because I knew everything, of course, like every teenager. And he kind of like slapped me a little bit and that was,
1: nice.
4: That was it. That was the only time that I had any sort of major issue. I was too afraid of my own shadow.
1: You never stole anything
4: later,
1: from the store. You never, did anything at school. You never ended up with, like, a detention of any kind. Or...
4: No, okay. Absolutely not.
2: Did cocaine.
1: Yeah, you weren't smoking in the bathrooms or, sneaking off somewhere.
2: Yeah, going to the club underage.
1: Yeah. Fake ID,
2: stealing cars,
3: ditching school.
4: I had a fake ID. I can't. Well, maybe I shouldn't say who I got it from. I had a fake ID when I was probably 20. Like big
1: 20,
4: deal, almost to 21. Yes.
1: Why did you get it from like your mom or something?
4: It didn't even really work. No, I'm not going to say who I got it from on the air. It didn't even work. The guy from the bar, or whatever, took it, and that was it. It was like a one-time, two-time effort, and I was like, oh well, this is dumb. And then I turned 21. Who cares? But no, I was afraid of my own shadow growing up. I was very timid and very kind of quiet. And
1: where's that person?
3: Yeah, yeah, she.
1: Yeah, bring her back.
4: I don't know. she's still in there sometimes, but mostly, I mean, it's like 80-20, I would say, of just straight ragging and
1: yeah,
2: she ran a trap house. There's no way
1: something right. That's because no right. There's
2: all
1: lies. Yes, Jeff.
2: So why was your childhood so boring?
4: I don't know, Jeff. It was just like I was very fearful of my dad, and he was not this big scary guy. But it was mostly because I didn't want to let him down because I'm a daddy's girl and I love my mom. Like we have a great relationship with my parents. So I just didn't want to let them down.
3: Don't you feel bad, Jeff?
4: The idea of them being bummed.
3: Yeah.
4: Like no way. And even now, I mean, you can attest to this, Jeffrey, that I struggle with like getting into battles with my parents, but other people, I don't have an issue with it. It's weird.
1: Yeah, she still thinks the way she talks to her parents, even if her parents are pissing her off, like she'll talk to them like she's worried that if she says something wrong, she'll be grounded.
5: See, I'm with Jen on that. I as a kid, I couldn't care less what my parents thought. I would do, you know, go egging or break bottles or whatever. Now, as an adult, I'm like Jen as a kid. I want to do is please my parents.
2: Well, I was telling Jeff off the air, and it's kind of similar to Jen, is what worked with me, my mother would tell me, like, oh, your grandmother would be so upset with you. And that super worked because I did not want to disappoint her at all because she was, like, my favorite in the family.
1: Listen, Jeff, I mean, I think I can speak for both of us. We just didn't want to get caught.
2: Yeah, that's all that my goal was, and like, try to get through without getting caught.
1: Yeah.
2: Yeah,
1: that was the goal.
2: And see, I mean, Jen, you are an infomercial for both parents staying together. See? Because I came from, you know, didn't know my dad, the whole thing. So this is a great commercial right here for stay together for the kids.
4: I know.
3: Healthy fear and respect.
2: Yeah, but my parents were divorced. It was just that guilt trip. It was like, it was so good.
3: Well, when they whip out the phrase, I'm not mad, I'm just disappointed. Yeah. I'm like, oh, God, my heart.
2: Mm-hmm. Did they say that before or after they hit you with the spoon?
1: Hey, I had another, because Greg loves the story. We're talking about bitch be tripping stories. Greg loves the story about when you asked the question about, like, what does that little truck do in front of the plane at the gate? And
5: it's
1: it pushes the plane away from the gate. And she looked at me and she goes, does it look like it says stupid across my forehead? That little truck is supposed, I'm supposed to believe that little truck pushes that big plane. I'm like, yes, I swear
5: it's towing it.
1: I swear that's how it works. What did you just ask me the other day? And I go, are you serious? There was another one that was almost as good as the plane.
4: It was a plane thing.
1: It was another plane thing?
4: Oh my gosh, what was it?
1: Oh, there was another one that was just as good.
5: Oh my God, I gotta know.
1: Search that
5: memory bank.
4: Greg, I'll remember.
1: Yeah, if you can think of it,
5: text me.
1: If you can think of it, text me, because I got to share that with Greg.
5: Oh my God, I can't wait.
4: It was some sort of either airline thing or a truck or something. Like a semi truck. I don't know.
1: It's like how something
4: some
1: worked.
4: Kind of man thing. I don't know.
1: And I go, no, it's XY. Damn it! What was that? I thought for sure.
4: Well, I know what you're talking about. Yeah, I can't remember. Because as soon as I said it, I heard it, and I was like, oh, God.
1: Yeah, she looked at me, because when I gave her the answer, she's like, no.
3: Right.
1: Yeah. Here, I said, I know you don't believe me, so I Googled it on the spot. Man, what was it?
5: Well, my recent one, Jen, that I already told everybody here, is I was walking with Mario, and I saw a lifeguard tower. It was completely closed, and it had a sign on that little door that you put over the window, and it says no lifeguard on duty. And I said, what a stupid place to put that sign on the lifeguard tower. That's like going to a restaurant and saying, having a sign, we don't serve food. And Mario said, yes, because there's no lifeguard at work right now. When they're not there, they lower the door. And I said,
4: like, where else would the lifeguard be?
5: Right. Why have a tower if there's no lifeguard?
2: Yep. Speak on it, Greg.
1: All right, babe. Well, thank you for picking up.
5: Try to remember.
1: All right. 877-44-WOODY. 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
1: 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Text 22987. And I'm not sure who this applies to, but I guess if you still have an analog clock, in case you need the reminder that we are a couple weeks away from another time change.
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1: 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The DST.
5: Yeah.
1: At least for most of Ontario, anyway.
3: Right.
1: So the province just announced that the northwest part of the province that is already in the central time zone will remain in daylight saving time on November 1st. So the ones that will be changing the clocks, in case you're confused, the rest of Ontario, including us in Peterborough, Quebec, and the Atlantic provinces. So if you need to know what time it is anywhere else.
5: Yeah, right.
1: You just guess at that point.
5: Let's make it more confusing.
1: In the coming days, we'll have a lot of more of these time change reminders just kind of leading up. But, we got a bunch of stuff waiting for you on our website that you can read up on, ptbotoday.ca. It's spring forward, and now we're in the fall. It's fall back.
5: So
1: that's the one thing I think you do sometimes have to remind people.
3: Yeah.
1: That in the spring, it's ahead 1 hour.
5: Right.
1: And then in the fall, it's back 1 hour.
3: Righty tighty, lefty loosey, so spring forward, fall back.
5: Dark earlier.
1: Dark earlier, but you should be so well rested. Because
5: you should be.
1: If we have to hear everybody about how tired they are after 1 hour changing in the opposite direction.
5: Be so alert now.
3: Top of your game.
1: Yeah, you guys should just be able to run marathons.
5: Oh, I will.
1: 877-44-WOODY. 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
2: I'm trying to call my wife back real quick.
3: Did she back?
4: Why?
5: This isn't over.
2: No, we figured it out.
3: You did?
5: Oh,
3: good.
5: Oh, okay.
2: Yeah.
3: Awesome.
2: I'd said that, I brought up that old bitch be tripping thing about,
6: Hello.
2: Yeah, hey, I'm just filling everybody in. That we figured it out.
3: Thank God.
2: Yeah, and then there was another thing that she asked me about, and when I told her the answer, she looked at me like I was nuts and I was lying to her, and I had to Google it.
5: To prove it.
2: To prove that it was, yeah. She was asking about gliders.
5: Okay.
7: Okay. Yeah.
2: Planes.
5: Yeah. Right.
2: Gliders. And she goes, mm-hmm. So they don't have an engine.
3: Yeah.
2: How do they get up in the sky?
5: Oh.
2: And I go, well, they're towed.
3: Even
2: up
3: I know
2: there.
3: That.
2: Yeah.
3: They get towed.
2: They're towed by another plane up there, and
3: an
2: then
3: actual plane.
5: They start high,
2: and it's released,
3: and then it's like,
2: and then
3: the cable comes undone.
2: The cable comes undone. Yeah. The glider. She looks at me like, okay.
5: Here we go again, liar.
2: And I go, I swear to you, I have no reason. So yeah, so I googled it and I looked up. I go, look here, boom. She's like,
7: okay,
2: huh.
7: I have another question for you, Jen. Did you watch the movie 50 Shades of Grey? I didn't even watch it, but I know that's in that movie.
2: It's in 50 Shades of Grey?
6: No, I remember that.
2: She's a goody-goody, dude.
7: Oh, yeah.
2: She never watched
6: I'm
2: that.
6: I'm a goody-goody, man. I'm not watching that kind of slutty stuff.
3: I'm not watching that skin flick.
7: Yeah.
2: Yeah. Oh, hey, you know what?
6: Yeah, I never felt so... I mean, I've felt pretty dumb in other situations too, but that woman was pretty good. Yeah. I was like, wow, that makes sense now, but what do I know about airplanes? I don't know.
2: Yeah. All right, so here, while I have you on while I have you on the phone, because I know this kind of came up, and I know what the answer is in my relationship and in my house. I was surprised to hear Gina's take on this, but this started because I saw a story, right? A question for the ladies. Cops in New Jersey, they got this massage parlor that they raided. It's called Waterfall Therapy.
5: Mm-hmm.
2: Now, the owner gets arrested for promoting prostitution. They found like 10 grand in cash, stashed in the ceiling tiles and stuff like that.

0: that definitely looks legit.
1: You know, for sure.
2: That's normal.
0: And they found some other things that absolutely have nothing to do with legit massage. Here's another fun fact about waterfall therapy. This is the second time this year that they've been raided by the cops.
1: Whoopsie.
0: The last time two chicks got charged, they were shut down, but then the business was back up and running within a week.
3: Sweet.
0: And they weren't even trying to hide what was going on there. Their website literally advertises happy ending on the massage menu.
1: Well, there you go.
0: So, this came up recently, the idea of happy massage, because out of nowhere, Gina says, would you guys be pissed? She was talking, there was like my wife and a couple, would you guys be pissed if your husband got a happy ending massage? Now, the answer in my house is absolutely yes.
2: I would think.
4: Yeah.
0: You wouldn't. So you would
4: emphatically yes.
1: So, emphatically.
0: Yeah. So you would. You wouldn't be cool with that. I mean, I do like a good massage. Like if I went to some massage place
1: love and getting
0: they offered a happy ending and I took them up on it, like you wouldn't be okay with that at all.
4: No. I would have many questions and then we would have many issues. Yeah.
0: Okay. Because Gina said she wouldn't have a problem with
4: it. You're crazy, Gina.
1: Yeah, I don't think it's that big of a deal. I don't know.
0: But why?
1: Well, think of the whole massage. Like, that's a very intimate thing, but you don't think of it that way. You're just getting a rub down. So what does it matter if it's that one body part as opposed to, like, your back and your legs? And, like,
2: and
1: to me, you're just there to get whatever release you're getting anyway.
4: That body part is associated with sex and associated with love and I don't know. It just, it's a totally separate. You can't lump that body part in with the other body part.
1: I mean, if somebody's already like touching on your man, like rubbing his back and stuff, I'd be like, you're 80% there. But that's what I'm saying. This isn't
0: sexual touch and other types of touch are not the same.
1: I would be much more like afraid for my relationship if there was some sort of like girl that kept texting him that he was friends with or they were going out and getting drinks. That would freak me out. But hearing like, I knocked one out, I'd be like, well, okay, kind of get it. I don't think it's that big of a deal.
0: Sammy, would that fly in your relationship?
1: No.
0: Could Steamboat Willie?
1: But Jen, don't tell Andy that.
5: No, I'm with your wife on this, Woody. I would have a lot of questions. There would be a conversation.
0: Like, what questions?
3: You would stick around and ask questions?
4: What are you doing?
0: They asked me if I wanted a happy ending. I'm like, yeah, I got a couple extra minutes.
1: Are
4: you insane is a good question.
1: I don't think you're going to date her.
0: But again, like, why insane?
4: It's meant for sexual activity, usually is associated with people that you care about.
0: If I'm Andy, mm-hmm. right, and now I'm married to Gina, mm-hmm. and I opt in for the happy ending massage, like is the question still, are you insane? Like, it would be insane because I know how you feel about it. I know that you are absolutely against it. That would be the are you insane part.
1: Right.
0: Otherwise, if someone's just offering you like a handy.
1: Yeah, I don't think there's any.
0: That's not insane.
2: That sounds the polar opposite of insane.
0: Like if you offered me a handy and I considered it, am I insane?
2: Right. Because you know where that leads.
3: Yeah, see, what we're trying to say is.
4: No, there's a relationship. Yeah. There's no relationship with the rando at the massage.
0: But
1: that's kind of my point, too.
0: Because there could be a disconnect about the release. It's not like I'm not interested in a relationship with the hand job.
1: Lady.
0: Uh-huh.
1: And if you close your eyes, you don't even know which one it is. It's just happening.
4: You might be afterwards if she does a good enough job.
1: Yeah.
0: Right.
3: So what we're saying is like what Gina is saying is it is awesome, but there's going to be like repercussions, you know?
0: Well, yeah, depending on how, but again, there's a lot of women who I don't think would mind that. There are, I think more than not that would mind it.
1: Yes,
0: I think more are like Sammy and like my wife.
1: I get it.
0: And, yeah.
1: But I think there's a lot of things that are obviously cheating. And to me, I mean, it's not probably great for your relationship depending on what your thing is.
0: Question on the text. What if it was like a handy by some random chick at a bar?
4: That's different.
1: Context. Yeah, I'm not. Different that's context. Not. That's
0: because
1: cheating.
0: They had socialization.
1: That's cheating. Well, if you're just doing a business transaction of a rub down, and then you just top it off,
2: and you got to be happy that Jen is totally mama bearing your wiener.
1: Yeah,
2: she's like, it's mine.
0: But you know why? Because there's literally not enough to go around. There's not enough to go around. We're rationing here.
1: And it's a very safe hypothetical for me because my husband would never do that.
0: Yeah. All right.
4: We'll I never heard the phrase mama bear your wiener ever again.
1: It's pretty gross.
2: Well, that's what you're doing, John.
0: Right. Well, It's my wife, Jen, everybody. Again.
1: Yay.
0: Again.
4: All right.
0: Love you again. Love you. Bye.
4: Love you again. Bye.
0: All right, bye. Yeah. 877-44-WOODY. Text us over to 22987. We got the conversation going on that text.
1: Oh, yeah.
0: Oh, man.
1: I love
0: all right.
1: It.
0: More Woody shows next. Hang on.
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6: Peterborough Regional Airport has officially welcomed Toronto Airways and its new flight training center. Mayor Jeff Leal joined company representatives yesterday for a ceremony and tour of the facility. They began operating in Peterborough back in May in partnership with Centennial College. A 32-year-old Lakefield man is facing an assault charge after allegedly spitting on a teenager during a confrontation. Peterborough police say a group of teens was near Ermatinger and Concession Streets around 10 o'clock Sunday night when a man approached them and started yelling at them. When the teenagers asked him to leave them alone, police allege he spat on one of them. Investigators identified the suspect and later arrested him at his home. Plans for a new Campbellford Memorial Hospital have cleared another important hurdle. Trent Hills Council has unanimously approved an official plan amendment and zoning change for the proposed 48-acre campus of Care Site on County Road 30. And it's a Peterborough Kia Pete's game day. The Pete's take on North Bay tonight at the PMC at 7. All the coverage heard right here on Freak 90.5. That's what's up, Peterborough. I'm Matt on Freak 90.5 and everywhere on the iHeartRadio app.
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I mean, it could be zero.

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2: Welcome back, everybody.
3: Yeah.
2: We're like, sometimes, you guys, sometimes, really. Like just going through the text messages, we were talking about, you know, question for the ladies, like if your boyfriend or husband got a happy ending from a massage place.
3: Yeah.
2: Would you care? Or is it just more like a, it's just a transactional thing?
4: No, I don't really care. It's a conversation.
2: It's not an emotion. Yeah, it was just a, it was a hypothetical.
4: Yeah.
2: Right?
4: Interesting.
5: Retard alert. Retard alert.
2: All right. Does Gina think all massage therapists offer special services?
4: Oh my God.
3: Is that what you
2: so
3: said?
2: We're just, as we're like going through the text messages here, like, no.
4: No.
2: I don't want to speak for
4: bit.
2: You, Gina.
4: Not
2: but,
4: even a little bit.
2: Yeah. And again, it was a hypothetical. And then Greg and Gina were talking about some of the other ones. I don't have those pulled up, but
4: let's not forget that. Yeah. These people are trafficked.
3: And that's also
4: that's what we're
2: yeah.
4: talking
2: so
4: about.
2: So Gina, not here's one. So Gina is okay about. With her husband having a handy from a sex worker?
3: This always comes up when we talk about.
4: Yeah, we put ourselves out there anyway.
3: Let's call it. Let's just take it to the next level when it's prostitution, and I say 100% should be legal if it's two what
5: consenting
3: adults, and then you come back with, but a lot of them are trafficked. That's
2: not
3: who we're
2: question.
3: Talking about.
4: What I heard
2: it's
4: was
2: like
4: Greg,
2: how Gina got caught up in the whole thing. Like, let's say the roles were reversed and you were the one getting the happy ending. Well, I can't finish that.
3: Well, physiologically,
4: but I thought I was being intellectually honest by being like, well, I don't think it's equal. Why don't I think it's equal? But if you do say it's all equal, then it's fine.
3: Right. But if it's consenting adults and
2: yes,
6: no,
4: I heard
6: it's
4: Greg
6: illegal.
4: Is pro
6: no, Greg.
3: Oh, is it?
2: Oh, yeah.
3: No,
2: that was the other one that came in. It was like,
4: it's illegal.
2: Yeah.
3: They're trafficked.
2: Yeah.
4: Yeah. That's what we're pro-trafficked.
6: Think about the children.
3: And then you point out it's illegal. Yeah. That's why the cops raided that place.
2: Exactly. That's where the whole story started with this massage parlor in New Jersey twice in 1 year.
3: Right.
2: Got busted because they even had happy ending on the massage menu.
3: Right. Oh. And they knew it was illegal because they were hiding cash in the ceiling.
4: And you know what? We're still going to talk about hypotheticals. We don't care.
2: Yep.
6: Nah, dog.
2: I mean, I just like, dude, you get caught up by like just, it's like when you really take the fun out of a would you rather.
3: Oh. Totally. Like that's the whole point.
4: Somebody wrote, Gina has an open marriage.
2: It wasn't.
4: Can you imagine?
2: No, she said very clearly. Oh, God.
5: Retard alert.
3: Oh, my God.
2: She said very clearly that her husband wouldn't be down for any of this.
3: Would never do it.
2: Any of this whatsoever. Any of this whatsoever.
3: But if,
4: off the table.
2: Yeah.
3: Bold, italic, underlined. If he did, he'd be okay with it.
2: If the question was, let's say your boyfriend or your husband went to a massage parlor that was employing trafficked workers.
4: Oh my God.
2: What that would be something you could text that over with.
3: There's a different
2: hypothetical. That's not.
4: I'd be mad if you didn't call the police. Yeah. Everybody happy?
6: Oh, wait, that's not what we're talking about?
2: No.
6: Oh.
2: No, that wasn't.
6: Oh, damn.
2: That wasn't it at all.
4: We're all anti-trafficking.
2: Yeah, 877-44 Woody. Text us over to 22987.
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4: And it's another Peterborough Kia Pete's game night. They are facing the Battalion once again, this time at the Memorial Center. Now, if you will recall, Greg, maybe you were in a turkey coma.
6: Probably was.
4: I don't know. But the Pete's, they fell to North Bay on Monday. So they're looking for some redemption. 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
6: That's always nice.
4: That action gets underway around 7 o'clock tonight. 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

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What's going on? Not a bad day today. Sunny cloud, high of 11. We do have a lot of showers and risk of a thunderstorm coming our way into the overnight. It is Thursday and the Petes are back home at the Memorial Center tonight. They are taking on the North Bay Battalion. If you're not going down to the game, you can catch the action right here on Freak 90.5 with the Peterborough Kia Petes Hockey. Sue Kernan has got the call and you have a chance to win home tickets thanks to Joanne's Place Health Foods. 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He has been named to the Canada Red roster for the World U-17 Challenge in Oakville at the beginning of next month. Still to come musically, we've got Pearl Jam standing by. Violent Femmes as well. 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

0: course, we've got Halloween coming up in a couple of weeks, trying to figure out what you're going to be. What are the kids going to be? Google, timely enough, just released their top 10 trending Halloween costumes for 2026. And I don't know if I'm old or what, but I recognized two of the 10. See if you can do better. We'll talk about those coming up in about 12 minutes. Eminem now. It's 90s 2000s alternative, Freak 90.5.
1: One shot, one opportunity. Sees everything you ever wanted. One moment. Did you capture it?

I like to think I'm hip and cool and down with the trends, but this top 10 list of the trending Halloween costumes, according to Google, is defying all of that. Freak 90.5, it's Reed. I know two of the 10, and see if you are better than me. See if you're cooler than me. So the number one Halloween costume, according to Google Trends this year, is the nightmarish mascot Buddy. Buddy the Unicorn from the horror film Buddy, which I've never heard of. But I guess Topher Grace is in it, Keegan-Michael Key. So Buddy the Unicorn is your top trending Halloween costume. Then you got Nido, like Nidos. Like my kid has a ton of Nidos. I know what they are, the squishy things there. That is number two, so I'm good with that. I did not see Obsession. I know it did really well at the box office this summer. Nikki from Obsession is number three. I also did not see The Odyssey when it came out either. And one of the characters from The Odyssey, Agamemnon from The Odyssey. Then you have Lily Love Braids from Poppy Playtime is a horror video game. Never heard of it. Oliver Tree is a musician and internet personality. I believe he passed away earlier this year. He's got the big signature bowl haircut and oversized clothing. That costume also trending. Never heard. Verity from Minecraft, also trending. Carl from Dungeon Crawler Carl, nothing. Scooby-Doo is on the list. Scooby-Doo, of course, I have heard of. A disco version of Scooby-Doo is one of the top trending Halloween costumes. And finally, Hazel Hook from Descendants, also clueless. So I think I'm just going to stick with what I know, like Dracula or a ghost or something more traditional.

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2: Peterborough Regional Airport has officially welcomed Toronto Airways and its new flight training center. Mayor Jeff Leal joined company representatives yesterday for a ceremony and tour of the facility. They began operating in Peterborough back in May in partnership with Centennial College. A 32-year-old Lakefield man is facing an assault charge after allegedly spitting on a teenager during a confrontation. Peterborough police say a group of teens was near Ermatinger and Concession Streets around 10 o'clock Sunday night when a man approached them and started yelling at them. When the teenagers asked him to leave them alone, police allege he spat on one of them. Investigators identified the suspect and later arrested him at his home. Plans for a new Campbellford Memorial Hospital have cleared another important hurdle. Trent Hills Council has unanimously approved an official plan amendment and zoning change for the proposed 48-acre campus of Care Site on County Road 30. And it's a Peterborough Kia Pete's game day. The Pete's take on North Bay tonight at the PMC at 7. All the coverage heard right here on Freak 90.5. That's what's up, Peterborough. I'm Matt on Freak 90.5 and everywhere on the iHeartRadio app.
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We will get that trivia question at about 11:10. Different trivia question Monday to Friday, and we repeat it several times throughout the day. So if you missed it at 8:10, I've got it for you at 11:10. I also have the answer to yesterday's trivia question. Before realignment in 1998, were the Leafs and Senators in the same conference? It was a 50-50 shot. The answer is no, they were not in the same conference. New question coming up. Answer correctly at ptbotoday.ca, and you'll be in the draw. It's Leafs and Sens tickets in Ottawa, $500 in cash and a Freak 90.5 hoodie. Good luck.

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Battle of Ontario trivia question. I got it coming at you now for your chance to see the Leafs and Sens in Ottawa, January the 20th. $500 spending cash and a Freak 90.5 branded hoodie. Your question for this Thursday, October the 15th is, oh, it's a classic. What year did the Maple Leafs last win the Stanley Cup? What year did the Maple Leafs last win the Stanley Cup? It's a loaded one, huh? All right. Head to ptbotoday.ca. 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

My name is Reed, hanging out with you on a Thursday morning. I've got $7 in my pocket that's just ready to be spent and contribute to a new record in Canada. And if I'm successful, you'll never hear from me again. Details coming up in 12 minutes on Freak 90.5.

Okay, so the bad news is you didn't win the Lotto Max jackpot on Tuesday. It was $85 million. I know this because nobody did. Good news is, though, it has climbed to a new record in Canada. Freak 90.5, 90s, 2000s alternative. Yeah, I bought a ticket as well. Maybe you've got one. I haven't even actually checked my ticket yet. I didn't even bother because I know I didn't win the big one. But tomorrow will be the largest lottery prize ever offered in Canada. It is now up to $90 million. That is the Lotto Max jackpot. And there's also 18 Maximillion prizes up for grabs, worth $1 million each. And there's going to be at least 90 Max Plus prizes that are worth $100,000 each. There's a lot of money, is what I'm saying, up for grabs tomorrow night. Normally, I don't go down the route of the big jackpots because I feel like there's just more competition because everybody comes out of the woodworks to buy a lotto ticket, even those who don't normally play. But in this case, I feel like the luck has got to change for Peterborough, right? And I'd hate to be, you know, if somebody from our area wins and then my wife texts me and says, oh, you better have bought a ticket. So I'm going to get one. And yes, I probably should check Tuesday's jackpot. But yeah, if you're kind of feeling like me, you may want to do so. It is massive.

0: What's up on Freak 90.5?
1: Peterborough Regional Airport has officially welcomed Toronto Airways and its new flight training center. Mayor Jeff Leal joined company representatives yesterday for a ceremony and tour of the facility. They began operating in Peterborough back in May in partnership with Centennial College. A 32-year-old Lakefield man is facing an assault charge after allegedly spitting on a teenager during a confrontation. Peterborough police say a group of teens was near Ermatinger and Concession Streets around 10 o'clock Sunday night when a man approached them and started yelling at them. When the teenagers asked him to leave them alone, police allege he spat on one of them. Investigators identified the suspect and later arrested him at his home. Plans for a new Campbellford Memorial Hospital have cleared another important hurdle. Trent Hills Council has unanimously approved an official plan amendment and zoning change for the proposed 48-acre campus of Care Site on County Road 30. And it's a Peterborough Kia Pete's game day. The Pete's take on North Bay tonight at the PMC at 7. All the coverage heard right here on Freak 90.5. That's what's up, Peterborough. I'm Matt on Freak 90.5 and everywhere on the iHeartRadio app.
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My name is Reed. I'm getting set to check out for your Thursday. If you've got a project on the go, head into Alf Curtis Castle Building Center and talk to the gang there. 370 Park Hill Road, East Peterborough, alfcurtis.com. And while you're there, scan the QR code and get yourself in the draw. They are one of six locations where you can have a chance to win Sens and Leafs tickets in Toronto, a stay at the Royal York, and $500 in cash. The other five businesses participating, you'll find those at ptbotoday.ca. The live edition coming your way next hour, Jordan Mercier, between noon and one, as he normally does. Chats to find folks about cool things going on. And Deborah Primo will be joining him to talk about the Friends of the Library fall book sale. I'll be back tomorrow. Thank God it'll be Friday. We'll chat then. In the meantime, let's crank some Tool. Freak 90.5.

0: TBO Today Live with Jordan. 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
1: Well, happy Thursday to you out there. Coming up on today's show, we'll look at the top three local news headlines, including an update on some cool stats released by the DBIA. Deb Primo will tell us more about the upcoming fall book sale at the library, and Fleming College might look a bit different today, and I'll tell you why. All of that and more coming up.
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1: Hope you're enjoying your Thursday. Hey there, it is Jordan hanging out with you, and let's look at the big three local stories we are following today. Downtown Peterborough recorded an estimated 11.1 million visits last year. That, according to a new report put out by the DBIA, pretty cool to hear. The study found that nearly three quarters of visits happened on weekdays, with the busiest hours between noon and six. It's also revealed that almost 66% of those came from local Peterborough postal codes. Winter is getting closer, hate to say it, but the city is offering some financial help to residents who struggle with snow removal. A new pilot program will provide up to $450 toward clearing snow for eligible low-income seniors and people with physical disabilities. Applications are now open. And a successful pilot project at Kawartha Ethanol in Havelock is leading to a major wastewater treatment upgrade. Miranda Water Technologies says its new system removed more than 98% of targeted contaminants during testing. Following the results, Kawartha Ethanol agreed to purchase the technology along with additional filtration and treatment equipment. Pretty cool story there, too, from a business that kind of began locally. I know Michael Skinner very involved in that. If you want to find more details, ptbotoday.ca. Coming up, Deb Primo on the upcoming fall book sale at the library.
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0: The Friends of the Library's annual fall book sale will return to Peterborough later this month, raising funds for library programs and needs. Since 1986, the volunteer group has raised approximately $800,000 through its twice-yearly sales. Group member Deborah Primo shares what has kept the tradition going for four decades.
1: I think it's the dedication of volunteers, for sure, and the Peterborough community, the generosity in donating their books. And there's a definite need out there, especially for families, for books that people can afford.
0: The two-day sale runs October the 23rd from noon until 7 and October the 24th from 10 a.m. until 3 p.m. at the Peterborough Public Library's Elmer Street branch. If you want more details, ptbotoday.ca. Coming up, Fleming College might look a little bit different today. I'll have details.
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0: 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Here's what's happening in Peterborough.
1: You might notice some purple and blue lights around Fleming College today. The college is joining a nationwide campaign promoting disability inclusion in the workplace. The 7th annual Light It Up event is organized by the Ontario Disability Employment Network and encourages businesses and institutions to recognize the contributions of workers with disabilities. Fleming is also partnering on a provincial initiative providing training and resources to help employment service providers better support job seekers and employers. If you want more details, check out ptbotoday.ca. Coming up, I'll have details on tonight's Duro Dumber All Candidates meeting.
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2: Peterborough Regional Airport has officially welcomed Toronto Airways at its new flight training center. Mayor Jeff Leal joined company representatives yesterday for a ceremony and tour of the facility. It began operating in Peterborough back in May in partnership with Centennial College. A 32-year-old Lakefield man is facing an assault charge after allegedly spitting on a teenager during a confrontation. Peterborough police say a group of teens was near Ermitinger and Concession Streets around 10 o'clock Sunday night when a man approached them and started yelling at them. When the teenagers asked him to leave them alone, police allege he spat on one of them. Investigators identified the suspect and later arrested him at his home. Plans for a new Campbellford Memorial Hospital have cleared another important hurdle. Trent Hills Council has unanimously approved an official plan amendment and zoning change for the proposed 48-acre campus of Care Site on County Road 30. And it's a Peterborough Kia Pete's game day. The Pete's take on North Bay tonight at the PMC at 7. All the coverage heard right here on Freak 90.5. That's what's up, Peterborough. I'm Matt on Freak 90.5 and everywhere on the iHeartRadio app.
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candidates meeting will take place at the Township of Durodummer Municipal Office tonight from 6 until 8:30. 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It's Peterborough Kia Pete's game night. Peterborough takes on North Bay, looking to get back in the win column. You'll be able to hear complete action right here, beginning at 7 o'clock. Don't go anywhere. My man Ben is in next. Have yourself a fantastic Thursday. 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

90.5. The Leafs got a little bit of tough news today, which is that their defenseman, Chris Tanev, is going to be week to week with an upper body injury. I mean, I guess that's not the worst news possible. Could have been months, could have been the whole year. Week to week. But hopefully he will be back and in great shape by January 20th, which is when the Leafs play the Senators, the Battle of Ontario in Ottawa. We want you to be there. We've got a couple of tickets. It's the Freak 90.5 Hat Trick Giveaway. Tickets to that game, $500, and a Freak 90.5 hoodie. And to get in on that, you've got to answer the trivia questions, which are brought to you this week by Protech Pool and Spa, 1446 Chemung Road, Peterborough's Aquatic Superstore. And the question right now is, if you're a Leafs fan, you're familiar with this one. You're reminded of it a lot. The trivia question is, what year did the Maple Leafs last win the Stanley Cup? What year did the Maple Leafs last win the Stanley Cup? Enter your answer at ptbotoday.ca for a chance to go and see the Leafs and Senators with $500 and a free hoodie to go along with it.

There is a Canadian that's being turned into a popular doll, and it's a nice start, but it's not enough. I'll tell you what more needs to happen in 11 minutes on Freak 90.5.

We're going to have another Canadian passenger for the Barbie Corvette. Freak 90.5. It's been announced by Mattel that a Celine Dion Barbie doll is coming out. It's going to be a tribute to her look at the 1998 Oscars when she performed My Heart Will Go On. She's not the first Canadian to get a Barbie. There has also been a Christine Sinclair Barbie, the Canadian soccer player. Figure skater Tessa Virtue, she's got one as well. And they made one for Shania Twain as well, but it was like a one-of-a-kind that only Shania got. So we've had Canadian Barbies, but I think there's only been one Canadian Ken, which is Ryan Gosling, when they, you know, made the Ken dolls for the movie. I think we need more Canadian Kens. And the first person that popped into mind for that was John Candy. And you got to make him look like John Candy. None of this six-pack abs, lustrous hair. As much as they talk about Barbie giving unrealistic body standards, I think Ken does too. Make a John Candy Ken. Put him in some flannel, maybe just what he was wearing in the great outdoors or something. And, I feel like that thing would sell out. How fun would it be to have John Candy in the back of your Barbie Corvette?

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1: Peterborough Regional Airport has officially welcomed Toronto Airways and its new flight training center. Mayor Jeff Leal joined company representatives yesterday for a ceremony and tour of the facility. They began operating in Peterborough back in May in partnership with Centennial College. A 32-year-old Lakefield man is facing an assault charge after allegedly spitting on a teenager during a confrontation. Peterborough police say a group of teens was near Ermatinger and Concession Streets around 10 o'clock Sunday night when a man approached them and started yelling at them. When the teenagers asked him to leave them alone, police allege he spat on one of them. Investigators identified the suspect and later arrested him at his home. Plans for a new Campbellford Memorial Hospital have cleared another important hurdle. Trent Hills Council has unanimously approved an official plan amendment and zoning change for the proposed 48-acre campus of Care Site on County Road 30. And it's a Peterborough Kia Pete's game day. The Pete's take on North Bay tonight at the PMC at 7. All the coverage heard right here on Freak 90.5. That's What's Up, Peterborough. I'm Matt on Freak 90.5 and everywhere on the iHeartRadio app.
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0: Freak 90.5. This seems like it would be a very difficult Halloween costume to ask your mom to make. Google has put out this list of the 10 trending Halloween costumes for 2026. And if you want to feel immediately old, please have a look at this list. There are like two things that I've even heard of on it. One of them is those Nido stress balls. They're not made of foam. It's like a squishy plastic. My daughter talks about them a lot. But what got me here is that if you were to buy a Nido Halloween costume, I imagine it would be quite expensive. So for those parents that are, you know, trying to save a little money at Halloween, how would you go about making a Nido homemade costume? Like if you wrapped some air mattresses around yourself, maybe you'd probably need a few of them. You might suffocate yourself. I don't know how you would put breathing holes in an air mattress. That becomes a whole other thing. But if you've got an idea, if you're more scientifically minded and you've got a way to make a Nido Halloween costume that might help out some Peterborough parents, help them save a couple of bucks on a Halloween costume that's apparently huge this year, let me know. 705-874-9050. Send me a text. The Great Canadian Getaway.
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16: Just does.
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19: 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Real conversation when you wake up. Freak

This might be something that you've thought about before, but you never figured you'd actually be allowed to do it at the Rogers Center. But you will be starting next year. I'll tell you about it in 14 minutes on Freak 90.5.

0: this sounds like something that would ordinarily get you kicked out of the Rogers Center, but you'll be allowed to do it for a little while in January. Freak 90.5. It's Ben. It's called Michelob Ultra Upper Deck Golf. And it's what it sounds like. You get to take a golf club and tee off from the upper decks of where the Jays play, like the 200 and 500 levels. You whack some golf balls and you aim for greens that they've got set up on the field. It's going on from January 20th to the 24th of next year. I guess it's like a 90-minute round of nine-hole golf, they say. Tee times are between 7 a.m. to 9 p.m. And as you would imagine, very popular thing. At this point, you're just looking to get on the waiting list. But you can do that by going to MLB.com/Blue Jays. Michelob Ultra Upper Deck Golf. You get to swat some golf balls around on the outfield at the Rogers Center. Wild.
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question up on the Freak 90.5 Facebook page. What business in Peterborough has been around forever and you'd be genuinely upset if it ever closed? Zoe says Chumley's. I hear that. As a guy that still has been known to use DVDs, I'd be pretty upset too.

It's a Peterborough Kia Pete's game night tonight, which we'll get into a little bit later on today. But coming up, I want to tell you all about a Peterborough Pete's rookie that has some big news. We'll chat some more in a few more minutes. In the meantime, though, we got Audio Slave and The Hip coming up.

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0: How cool is this? One of our own is going to be representing Canada. Well, Peterborough Pete's rookie forward Landon Rolston is going to have an opportunity to represent Canada on the international stage next month. Hockey Canada has named the 16-year-old into its Canada Red roster for the 2026 World U17 Challenge, taking place November 1st to 7th and the 16 Mile Sports Complex in Oakville. So he's not going to be playing too far away from home, but very cool to have this opportunity. By the way, you can catch your Petes coming up later on tonight. They're going to be taking on North Bay. So be sure to catch all of that action right here, anywhere you go, with the iHeartRadio app here on Freak 90.5. And also, too, if you want to read a little bit more about our pal Landon, be sure to go to our website. You can go to ptbotoday.ca. 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Now that's the Great Canadian Getaway. 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

If you are wondering why Fleming College is going to be purple tonight, I'll tell you a little bit more about this. That's coming up. In the meantime, here is Paramore.

0: Econoline crush, hey, it is Emily. Well, Fleming College, you're going to see it lit up purple tonight. And that is for a cause. It's to raise awareness for the importance of disability inclusion in the workplace. The college is participating in the 7th annual Light It Up for National Disability Employment Awareness Month, a nationwide initiative led by the Ontario Disability Employment Network. This, by the way, is to help encourage organizations across Canada to illuminate their building and landmarks for a visible show to support their inclusive employment practices. 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But if you see something glowing purple today, probably for a good reason. Coming up, we have some more of your favorites here on Freak 90.5. 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

0: Were you born September 20th? Well, if you were, maybe you share your birthday with a lot of people. Freak 90.5, Statistics Canada has now put out the most common birthdays. So they ranked every single birthday from 1 to 366 based on how popular your birthday is. If you are number one, that's the most common. 366 is the least common. Looks like September 20th is one of the most common birthdays, ranked at number one, whereas February 29th is the least common, which is a little pretty obvious to me if you ask me. I got curious. I looked at my birthday. We're looking at about 183, so in the middle-ish, I guess. And I just took a look, and I'm scanning some of the more popular ones. July? Your parents were getting busy in November. September, your parents were getting a little busy in January. Some of the colder months seem to be the least common, but as we get into those warmer months, looks like winter was a great time for your parents.
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20: Have you ever noticed it? 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
17: Right?
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17: I have.
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Coming up on Freak 90.5, a 90-year-old mystery might finally have some closure. We're going to talk about that in a little bit coming up. But in the meantime, we got the new Radicals.

0: One mystery might finally come to a close. Freak 90.5. Do you remember as a kid learning about Amelia Earhart? And then you start thinking to yourself, but why haven't we figured out what happened to her? Why is this still a mystery? Well, we finally might actually be able to give our childhood some closure. And that, by the way, is because they might have found her plane. This isn't an actual thing 100% confirmed yet because they are looking into it. Well, it turns out back in 2020, there was satellite images of an aircraft that was in a lagoon over in the South Pacific. And that, by the way, was an uninhabited island. Nobody lives there. So researchers are finally going there and checking it out. Now, the holdup at the moment and why it's taking so long to do all of this is because they do have to clear and mark a path because it is uninhabited. And every night, they actually have to go miles away from the island and sleep on a ship because of some coconut crabs. So the whole mystery with Amelia Earhart finding the aircraft is really cool. But I want to talk about these crabs because these crabs apparently are causing quite the ruckus with them doing some research because I'm not even kidding. These crabs are 3 foot tall. Could you imagine seeing a crab that is 3 feet tall? That would be terrifying. I'd be going the other way so fast. I don't even care how old this mystery is. There's no way I'm going to go up against this crab. The best part about these things is also, apparently, they will eat your flesh. They will try and eat you. They are meat-eating crabs. No thanks. That's probably why that island is uninhabited. Everyone that probably lives close by to that island probably knows that, and they're probably looking at all of us doing research over there. Good luck, you guys. Absolutely not. But I guess it would be pretty cool to find out if it was actually her plane, though. I guess. But 3 foot crab? Seriously?
1: A pumpkin? Easy. A beautiful carriage? Done. Glass slippers? Of course. Now all we need is you. The St. James Players invite you to experience Rodgers and Hammerstein's Cinderella at Showplace Peterborough, November 13th through 21st. 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

Well, in 2026, we have three of them. I'll give you a hint. One is coming up, actually. But in 2027, we will only have one. What are they?

Some of you figured it out. We've had three in 2026, only one in 2027. One's coming up. It is a Friday the 13th. That's right. One coming up in November, then we're done. Then we have to wait all the way till August next year to get one. Then we don't have one for the rest of 2027. Spooky, isn't it?

We're running out of time for you to be able to enter the Great Canadian Getaway. We are going to send you to Toronto for probably something I'm pretty jealous of, I would say. It's like a really great prize. You get to go to the stay at the Royal York. You get $500 cash, and we get to send you to a Leafs and Sens game in Toronto. I mean, seriously. Time's running out. You got to find those places. Scan that QR code before it's too late. So be sure to go to our website, ptbotoday.ca.

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1: Dennis and I had the biggest Twilight Zone situation ever. 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After about 10 attempts, I thought, okay, I'm going to try this one more time. And I forgot how to tie a tie. Unbeknownst to me, Menace,
2: I'm tying ties because I'm tying my tie. 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Then I get to Tyler's tie, and in the middle of it, at the exact same time as Greg, I forget how to tie the tie.
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Coming up, I have your hat trick giveaway question of the day. Stay tuned for that. Plus, too, we'll have another chance for you to win some free pizza. And we got some pizza on the way. All great stuff. Right now, we got my

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1: 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Important.

Freak 90.5, it's Emily. Another chance for you to win with the hat trick giveaway. Well, we are taking a look at today's question. What year did the Maple Leafs last win the Stanley Cup? Pretty easy one today. That's thanks to our friends at OK Tire Peterborough. Be sure to go answer it now at Peterborough.

Your chance to win some pizza. I have a 3-topping large pizza from our friends at Domino's with your name on it. All you have to do to claim the prize is just text me the word pizza to 705-874-9050. That's pizza to 705-874-9050.

that is all for me today. And I'll join you again tomorrow at 3 o'clock. We got your Peterborough Kia Pizza Hockey coming up real soon. So stay tuned for that. In the meantime, we got Incubus.

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1: The home of your Peterborough Pete's. 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
2: The Petes back on home ice to face the North Bay Battalion tonight. 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After going 1-3 during the four games on the road, the Maroon and White return to the corner of Loch and Lansdowne, where they have a 2-2 record so far this season. During the four games away, the Petes were outscored 16-9 with 8 power play goals given up. The opposition tonight, the North Bay Battalion, who beat the Petes 3-1 on Thanksgiving Monday up in the Bay. The troops are perfect 4-0 at home, but 0-5 on the road. Still to come on the pregame show, defenseman Carmen Hankai talks about his first five games in a Petes uniform. And we'll hear from head coach Rob Wilson on tonight's edition of the Coaches Show. Peterborough Kia Petes Hockey. We're live on Freak 90.5.
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2: Stu Kernan back on the Pete's pregame show. Tonight's Pete's player spotlight is on Pete's defenseman, Cameron Hankai. And first of all, Cameron, still relatively new member of the Peterborough Pete's. How have things been going? How have you fit in so far?
6: Like the first day I got here, felt like home. Honestly, the guys were so welcoming. Same with the coaches. Just really good guys all around. So it was an easy adjustment for me. You know, first practice felt natural. No nerves, no nothing. Just because I was just excited to be here, excited for the opportunity, and everybody was so welcoming. So it was an easy adjustment.
2: Now, what about the trade? Was I know there were a lot of changes in Brantford. Did you think that a trade was coming?
6: Not really, to be honest. It all happened so quick. You know, the day I got traded, and by the end of the day, I was already up here in Peterborough, moved in, my billet and everything. So it all happened so fast. But, you know, I got nothing but good things to say with what happened back in Brantford, and then as well with what's going on here. It's been great so far.
2: Now, when you got here, the coaching staff, what did they talk to you about? What did they want to see from you on that Pete's blue line?
6: Yeah, actually, I had good connections with them even in my draft year way back in the day, like 2023 that would have been. So I've had good communication with them throughout my whole junior career through their scouting staff and whatnot. So I've always known that they've been invested in me, or they've been invested as me as a player. So, you know, they really appreciate my game, what I'm able to bring at both ends of the ice, what I can contribute offensively, but as well as what I bring defensively. So. You know, I'm just really thrilled to be in a situation where I'm involved with the coaching staff that loves my game the way they do. So I'm excited to get going.
2: Fourth round pick by the Bulldogs in 2023. You've had a couple of stops since then. What about your progression to get to the OHL? You think things have gone the way you wanted them to go?
6: Yeah, I'm a firm believer everything happens for a reason. I just like to be where my feet are and take everything one day at a time. So, you know, my first couple of years playing in the OJ, I gained a lot of junior experience. And then with the rule change, it was a no-brainer to come to the O. That next year I was in Brantford, and now I'm here in Peterborough. So, you know, I think everything happens for a reason. I'm excited for what's to come in the future, and I'm ready to take big steps. So, yeah, I'm excited.
2: Now, you're a Bowling Green commit. Obviously, that's your goal. Has that been something that you've always looked at?
6: Yeah. Well, I was really trying to make the OHL at 16. With Brantford, that didn't happen. So I started looking towards the NCAA, and that's when I started talking to some schools, and Bowling Green was the obvious choice amongst my my options. So, you know, they're historically developed a lot of good NHL defensemen with guys like Rob Blake from Simcoe as well. So that's pretty cool. My hometown as well, so it was a no-brainer going to there. But yeah, like I said, at 16 I tried to make the O. It didn't happen, so I focused on the NCAA. But then with that NCAA rule change, you know, the OHL is the best junior league in the world, so I started pursuing that route again, and that led me to Brantford because that's where I was drafted, and now here. So yeah, it's great.
2: Well, we always like to kind of introduce new players to the fans of the Peets that take in the radio games. Tell us a little bit about yourself, where you grew up, where you played some of your minor hockey, and maybe who you kind of pattern your game after.
6: Yeah, well, I grew up in Simcoe, so that's like a small town, 30 minutes south of Brantford. So I got to play for Brantford for most of my minor hockey. I played a couple years in Hamilton. So I got to play my first year of junior in Brantford as well as in the OHL. So I've been very fortunate to play in that city for as long as I have. It's a hockey city, obviously, and it was a lot of fun. But what was the second part of that question?
2: Well, just you know, where you played your minor, maybe who helped you along the way.
6: Yeah, and all, like Ryan Ramsey was here last year. He was a big influence towards. You know, bringing me in here, I'm happy that finally happened. I think he was the first coach to really give me a chance, and I had a breakout year with him in my second year junior up in Halliburton. And then as far as, you know, modeling my game after a defenseman, I take a lot of pride in how I play in my own end. So, you know, I like to learn from guys like Slavin and, you know, how guys like Brock Faber move the puck. I don't necessarily model my game after one guy. I'm a unique player in that regard. I don't try to, you know, cater or model my game after just one player. I like to be pretty versatile that way. So I take bits and pieces of, you know, everybody's strong suits and just try to learn from that and just take it one day at a time and you know, just trust the process. So, you know, fans here can expect a, you know, a two-way defenseman, physical, makes good breakout plays and battles and competes every night. So, yeah, I'm excited to get going.
2: Excellent. Big weekend coming up for the Hockey Club. Welcome to Peterborough.
6: Yeah,
2: Thanks for this.
6: Yeah, thank you very much.
2: The Coach's Show brought to you by Larry Electric Motor Service, your go-to power tool store in Peterborough and the Kawarthas downtown on Sherbrooke Street. Joined now by the head coach of the Peterborough Peets, Rob Wilson. And Coach, not the way you wanted to end that three-game trip after a big victory in the Sioux, but that was a win that you needed in Sault Ste. Marie. What's your thoughts on going 1-for-2, or 1-for-3, I guess you can say, during that weekend trip?
7: Well, our goal was to go 2 out of 3. And that's what we wanted to do going up there. You know, 5-on-5 play, you know, I can't fault us right now, to be honest. I think all three of the games we had 22 shots for, and in all three of the games we kept them to, I believe it was 11, 13, and 12 in shots against 5-on-5. Mm-hmm. So we have to find a way, one, to stay out of the box and get our discipline better, and two, we have to, when we do get it, we have to make sure that we are killing the penalty off, and we've struggled in that area right now, so we need to get that, we need to get our kill up to speed.
2: You seem to get the discipline under control in the Sioux. What about North Bay? Were there penalties that you weren't too happy with?
7: Yeah, you know, we took a couple that we didn't need to. And, you know, even if we didn't get scored on, you lose momentum, you lose possession, you lose offensive zone time, you lose all these things. So these are issues that we need to sort out. And we need to start getting some wins here. And we talked about it. We had a tough schedule to start the year. Now we have a good schedule. So I said to them, you know, you can't find anything over the next 10 games that kind of isn't in our favor. So we need to start getting some W's here.
2: And I guess it's kind of nice after being on the road for six of the first 10, nice to have that home stretch. And this weekend's going to be a big one, obviously, with maybe a little bit of revenge against North Bay. And then you've got Barry in here on Saturday.
7: Yeah, I mean, we all know North Bay is no easy game. They're a good team. They're 4-0 at home. So, but we have to come out, and I want to take the game to them tonight, and without giving out outnumbered rushes and stuff, and I want us to be physical, but I also want us to make sure we do have our discipline. So, it's a fine line at times, but we want to be going tonight, and yeah, we play the next three out of four at home, which is nice because we have had a lot of travel this early in the year. Been up to Sudbury twice already, and we're a couple of weeks in. So. You know, it's a favorable schedule over the next 10 games.
2: Your goaltending, you're going to go back with Matthew Kaprowski for tonight's game. What are your thoughts on him so far?
7: Yeah, you know what? I couldn't fault Matty. I thought he played well in the Sioux, and I thought in North Bay, you know, I thought maybe, you know, goalies, they're pretty honest about things. You know, you might want to have one back or whatever. But I thought he kept us in the rest of the game and gave us a chance to get back in it, and we were taking over the game, and you know, we just can't, you know, we got all these sort of numbers that we're really liking, and yet we're not filling the net. So there's a couple of things we've been working on, and we're trying to get going here. And what I am happy about is, like, we've had one day of practice this week. You know, like, our schedule has not been conducive to what we want to work on. But on the other side, the week before, we started getting ourselves going, started feeling good about things. You know, we've had a bunch of practices, so we've got an opportunity here over the next almost month here to really spend time at home and work. And I think the road trip for us was a bonus, because I think the guys got some time together to have fun, and there's new faces and got to know each other a little better. So there's a lot of good things come out of this first part, but wins is what we need.
2: And just finally, a quick comment, Landon Rolston being named to the U-17 tournament coming up in November, well-deserved for him, a good start to his junior career.
7: Yeah, he's a good player. Rolly's a good player, good kid, comes every day, works hard. Like, the other night, when we beat Erie here, he turned the puck over in the offensive zone, and what I loved about it was he just put his head down and worked back, and we ended up turning over the puck. He got the puck, made a great play to Clark, and then Clark's work. But you're going to make mistakes at 20. You're going to make mistakes at 30. And what I really like about Rolly is he wants to work, and he's willing to go to the net. He goes to the greasy areas. He's got good size and skill. Well-deserved. He should be on that team, and it's well-deserved.
2: All right, Coach, thanks for this. Good luck tonight.
7: Thank you.
8: There you go, Pete's and Coach Rob Wilson, as we get you set for puck drop here tonight. Pete's and Battalions, Graham here in the Freak 90.5 studio. 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And Mike McIver is in the net for Battalion, 3.59 goals against average, 854 save percentage. Redemption night on the back end of the home and home between the Petes and the Battalion. Puck drops next. It's Peter Rokia, Pete's Hockey, Freak 90.5.
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2: The Petes are back on home ice after four straight away from the PMC, and it's a rematch against the North Bay Battalion, who the Petes lost 3-1 to just a few days ago, Thanksgiving Monday, up at the Bort Longyear Memorial Gardens. 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Stu Kernan going solo here tonight at the PMC. Chris Hartle should be back with us on Saturday night when the Petes take on the Barrie Colts. But the Petes, home cooking will help get them back on track. They come in with a record of 3-7, 2-2 here at the Memorial Center. The opening faceoff for tonight's hockey game for Expedia Cruises Peterborough, Air, Land, and Sea Vacations, 1135 Lansdowne Street West, behind Arby's. The referees tonight are TJ Hunter and Chad Ingalls, and on the line, Justine Todd and Spencer Knox. From the faceoff, the battalion get the puck deep into the Pete's end. Now it's out at center. It'll be picked up by Enright. He'll get to the red line, and he'll dump that one back into the Pete's end. It's in behind Strohack. Strohack in the corner. He'll play it to the line, but not out. Enright, there's a shot. That's deflected over top of the Pete's goal. It's a rematch in net as well. Matthew Kaprowski against Mike McIver from nearby Warkworth. McIver came out on top Monday afternoon. Here comes Karmiris in over the blue line. It's passed just in behind Cooper Dennis. Now McCallum to Karmiris behind the goal. Plays it in front. There's a shot, and that's whistled just wide. Perreault at the right point. Tried to play that one in deep, but Laird moves it out at center. And the battalion will get a change going as Laird will stay out there on the forecheck. Dennis trying to go cross ice. A little bit too hot for Lutz to handle. And the puck cleared by the battalion down the ice, and it's going to be an icing call coming up on the battalion. So you have a North Bay team, kind of two different teams. Perfect at home. They're 4-0, but on the road, they've yet to win a game. They are 0-5 so far on the road this season. And they've been outscored 25-12 in those five games. So let's hope that the Petes can add to those woes here tonight. North Bay comes in with a record of 4-5, and as we mentioned, the Petes are 3-7. Peterborough wins the faceoff. Back to Hancock. He'll get the shot through. McIver with the save and the rebound. Taken by the Battalion. It's off a leg. And Hancock. First one back. He'll leave it there in the corner for Zhu. Zhu off the boards to Novotny. Novotny trying to bank that pass ahead to Kolarik. He gets it just inside the blue line. But now the Battalion will play it out. And Lutz back inside his own end to pick up the loose puck. Pass ahead. Kolarik. Still one of the hottest Petes so far this season. Points in four of his last six games. Here's a chance for the Battalion. And Kaprowski makes a good save there as Dobrotsev with an excellent chance. He had a goal and an assist on Monday, currently on an eight-game point streak for the Battalion. North Bay with some pressure all alone in front. Kaprowski makes the save. No. It crossed the goal line. The Battalion are going to celebrate, but the referee has waved it off. So we'll wait to see what's going to happen with this. The Battalion are celebrating like it was a goal. And the referees, as we mentioned, TJ Hunter and Chad Ingalls, and one of the referees mentioned right away that they were going to take a look at this. The Battalion's Yevgeny Dobrotsev. That puck was hovering around the goal line. But the referee right away whistled the play dead. It got through the pads of Kaprowski, but from the replay we're seeing in the booth, looks like it got pretty close to crossing the line, but maybe didn't get all the way. But early on, we're just 2 minutes, 7 seconds into the hockey game. And we've got a pretty early video review here at the PMC, and I think this is a key one. The Petes don't want to fall behind again, as they've given up a majority of the first goals in their 10 games so far this season. As the iPad is out right below our broadcast location beside the Petes bench here at the PMC. Recapping what the Petes did last weekend, of course, it was the three games up north. A Friday night, a game to remember or forget, I guess you should say, in Sudbury. They lost by a score of 7-3, but really, the telling point in that, the Petes gave up five power play goals against, as Sudbury went 5-for-6 on the power play. Now the referee has handed back the iPads, getting the helmet back on, and we're going to get the signal. And it is a goal. The Battalion are going to take a 1-0 lead. As head the captain of the Peterborough Petes, Carson Cameron, getting the explanation from the two referees. So that's certainly not the way the Petes wanted to start this one. Kaprowski made the save and it just squeezed through the pads and went towards the goal line. And it kind of looked like the Petes had gotten to it in time. But after review, that wasn't the case. So 2:07 in, the Battalion are up by a score of 1-0. Play is back underway. Petes came out pretty strong in the first couple of minutes. Let's see. Hopefully that doesn't take the wind out of their sails as Carson Cameron plays the puck behind his own net to Strohack. Strohack backhands it, and it makes its way out to center ice. Kunibali will play it in deep. Kaprowski leaves it there for Strohack. A pass ahead to Rolston. He'll tip that one in deep. Comes off the end boards after it is Mason Minsky. He had the Petes goal up in North Bay on Monday, his second of the season. He'll try to get a pass ahead. Takes a hit. Young wasn't able to corral the loose puck. And Crete starts away. Crete gets it in over the blue line. Plays it right through the crease area. Nobody there. Enright steps up. Gets it back to Crete. Crete finds a man open. There's a wrist shot. That's blocked in front. And Guy gets it to Hartnell. And Rolston trying to move the puck out to center ice, kept in at the line, and finally now Minsky is going to play it in deep. McIver gloves that high shot and leaves it for Enright. The Petes make a change as the Battalion tried to clear that one in deep, but that's going to be an icing call coming up on the North Bay Battalion. So North Bay out in front by a score of 1-0 on a goal 2 minutes 7 seconds into the hockey game. As the faceoff will come in the North Bay end to the right of goaltender Mike McIver. There's a quick shot. McIver with the save. As Jack Clark with that opportunity. The puck rolled off Hankai's stick. Now, in behind the play, we've got Marin Tett. Has gone after one of the Battalion. There's actually two Battalion in the scrum against Marin Tett. Again, this happened as the puck was coming up ice. All I saw were a couple of gloves coming flying off. So we'll have to see what penalties are going to come of this. Evgeny Debrantsev is going to get credit for the goal. That's his eighth of the season. Parker Vaughn and Jack Pereira are going to pick up the assists. So Debrantsev is going to extend his point streak to 9 games. Now has 8 goals and 3 assists. Over that period of time, Marin Tett looks like he's going to get the only penalty. 2 minute penalty for the Peach defenseman who on Monday made his season debut after rehabbing an injury that occurred after the or during the offseason. And really played more forward than he did defense on Monday. And he started up front in tonight's game. But it's going to be a penalty kill opportunity for the Petes. And they've struggled as of late. As we mentioned, they gave up 8 power play goals against in the 3 games up north. On the penalty kill, Kolarik out there with Aiden Young as the Battalion gets set up. They had 2 power play goals on Monday. As Kolarik will play the puck into the corner. And the Battalion again will start behind their own goal. Enright starts. Good puck-moving defenseman for the Battalion. Finds a man open. Jamar Moses puts the brakes on. Gets it back to Warren at the point. They like to set up Moses on the one-timer. Moses has it back towards the blue line. He circles down. Gets the puck low. Enright will keep it in at the line. 1:10 left to go in the North Bay power play. There's a wrist shot blocked in front. Novotny out there now for the Petes along with Kolarik. There's the one-timer. Carson Cameron puts a body in front of that. Now Strohack has it pinned up against the end boards. Kolarik there as well. Strohack, look out. He's going pretty heavy with the cross checks. As Pronin goes down, and they're going to bring the faceoff outside the blue line as they're saying the Battalion gloved the puck ahead for a pass, so the Petes are going to get a break there with just 49 seconds left in the North Bay Battalion power play. As we mentioned, Petes penalties kill still ranked dead last in the OHL. 65.9% is their kill rate. They've allowed 14 power play goals and 41 opportunities. Parker Vaughn gets to the blue line, and he did a little dance there along the line, but eventually put a teammate offside. So again, the Petes will get another faceoff outside their blue line. The first of 2 games for the Petes this weekend. They'll be off tomorrow, but back here at the PMC on Saturday night versus the Barrie Colts. As the Petes win the draw and get the puck back into the North Bay end, Adrian Manzo, he drops it for Parker Vaughn. Carson Cameron in quickly. He's tripped up. Strohack gets to the puck but had his stick lifted. Couldn't get the clear attempt. Now it's picked up in the high slot. Shot right on. Kaprowski makes the save, and he's going to hold that one for a faceoff. A little bit of pushing and shoving as Strohack and Parker Vaughn try to get at each other, but the linesman in there to make the save. The third straight start for Matthew Kaprowski. He won up in North Bay last Saturday night, a 2-1 overtime victory. He was in the net on Monday for the 3-1 loss. And all the scoring in that game happened in the first period. He made 22 of 25 saves for the Petes in that one. So head coach Rob Wilson has liked what he's seen. He's lowered his numbers as far as goals against and save percentage. Lowered goals against, risen the save percentage. Off the draw, there's a shot from the point by the Battalion's Oscar Cunabali. Now it's out into the slot, hops over a stick. Kunipaski with a chance. And Kaprowski makes the save as the Battalion tried to feed the puck in deep. Lutz out of the box. He was serving the two-minute penalty. There's Karmiris with a shot. That's going to go off a leg. As the Petes now will try to get organized as Hartnell was in deep. The puck is clear. No icing on the play. As the Battalion again, we saw that a number of times on Monday. They're quick to the puck and beat the Petes a number of times on rushes. Karmiris gets the pass in. It's back to the blue line. Kept in there, and it's Hankai with it. Getting some help. As the puck is cleared into the corner, they play it out in front. And unable to get a stick on it is James McMurray. There's a Pete dumped in front of the goal. There's going to be a penalty coming up to the Battalion. As Braden McCallum was taken to the ice. McMurray comes over to have a conversation with Kunipaski. So we're going to see the Petes on the power play for the first time tonight. Petes Power Play is brought to you by Kelly's Propane. Kelly's Propane powering the Petes since 1956. Petes Power Play has dropped a little bit, down to 7 in the OHL. 12 power play goals and 46 opportunities. The Petes have had the most power play opportunities than any other team in the league so far this season. So their power play efficiency rate is 26.1%. Meantime, the Battalion, 8th overall on the penalty kill so far this season. But this is going to be key for the Petes to get on track for this power play as they trail 1-0. 13:30 left to go here in the first period. Dobrotsev with the goal, 2 minutes and 7 seconds into the hockey game. Novotny out there with Karmiris, Lutz, and Dennis. Scramble for the draw. The Petes win it, but the puck's going to be cleared down the ice. So the Petes are going with 5 forwards on this power play. As it's Novotny starting away. A Battalion falls. Puck is cleared in, comes off the end boards to Novotny, gets it right back again. Still with the puck, Novotny playing it off the boards, trying to work it back to the point, but it's going to be intercepted and cleared down the ice. So head coach Rob Wilson trying to get some offense going with this 5-forward power play unit. Karmiris gets it to Kolarik. Cooper Dennis. Back over to Kolarik. Quick wrist shot blocked in front by the Battalion. And the Petes are going to hold possession. Dennis gets it back over to the far point for Kolarik. Down low to Karmiris into the slot. Novotny with the one-timer. Went off a leg and it went wide. Karmiris again. The puck goes high up into the air and the Battalion batted it back behind the net. And then they clear it down the ice. 50 seconds. Left to go on the Petes power play. They get the second unit on. As Young crosses in over the line, he'll play it into the corner and goes after it. McCallum works it back to Perreault at the point. He'll go cross ice to McMurray. Trying to get it down low to Ralston, but it's going to be intercepted. And the Battalion will skate it into the Petes end. Parker Vaughn finds Daigneau, and he's just going to back it up inside his own blue line. And then he'll clear it down the ice. Just 18 seconds left in the Petes power play. 11:45 left to go in the first. With the Battalion up 1-0. Daigneau again. Just picked up in a deal with Brantford. This is his second game with the Battalion. Originally drafted into the Quebec Major Junior Hockey League. Ended up in Brantford, played a few games with the Battalion. He's a Montreal Canadiens prospect. There's a shot from the point, blocked, goes off a leg into the corner. Rolston has it tied up, trying to work the puck in front. Dobrotsev gets to it. And it's kept in there by Strohack. It's in behind the goal, Dennis. Dennis trying to feed it back to the point. Off the bench comes Clark. But now Dobrotsev skates it out in over the blue line. Puts the brakes on. A couple of Petes miss him with a check, but they do get the puck. And then the Battalion will clear it back inside the Petes blue line. Carson Cameron to Strohack into the far corner. Pass ahead to Dennis. Dennis crosses in over the line. Cooper Dennis with a shot. That's blocked. Now it's the Battalion back the other way. Edwards in over the line. Drops the puck. Carson Cameron is there. He's going to take his man, Ryder Carey, to the ice. And Cameron over to Zoo. Zoo to an open wing. The Petes are in the midst of a change. And that's going to be an icing call coming up on Peterborough with 10:16 left to go here in the first period. 1-0 North Bay. The Battalion out shooting the Petes 5-3 so far in this one. Again, North Bay scoring early, 2:07 in. Dobrotsev from Vaughn and Pereira at 2:07. Faceoff will be to the right of the Petes goal. Pair of 27s in the faceoff circle, Minsky and Edwards, and the Petes win the draw. And it's lifted into the Battalion end. Crete, first one there. Lutz intercepted that. Now Kolarik. Lutz trying to get away from his check. Following up, backhand right on. Good chance there for Novotny, but McIver is there to make the save. And he's going to hold that one for a faceoff. You kind of knew that McIver, even after the game Monday, of course, he had a couple of days rest to get ready, but from Warkworth, you knew McIver likes to play in this building. This will be his sixth appearance of the season, a 2-3 record, 359 goals against average, and a save percentage of 859. Gave up just the one goal on Monday afternoon versus the Petes. Novotny plays the puck behind the goal. Kolarik is there to Lutz. Lutz gets a stick on it. Novotny tried to bang that one out of midair. And then the Battalion is just going to relieve the pressure. And they'll clear it down the ice. We'll get another faceoff. So Lutz wants to get the players over in a little mini huddle to try to figure a play out off this faceoff. Of course, the key will be Lutz winning the draw, coming to the right of the Battalion net. And unfortunately, he doesn't. Now Enright thought about maybe trying to pin it up against the end boards, but instead Laird. His pass is just out of the reach of Van Bommel. Now it's in the near corner. The Battalion get to the loose puck. There's a quick shot off the pad of Kaprowski. Hankai moves it ahead. Zoo, his pass to Novotny. Novotny trying to find Kolarik, and that's intercepted. Now here's a chance for the Battalion, and Crete with the opportunity. Good solid pad save there by Kaprowski. As the Petes, a pass for Perot in work, and that's going to go all the way back into the North Bay end. McIver's going to play the puck. Cooper Dennis getting in front of the first pass. The second pass by Pronin is intercepted by Perot, and he'll clear it in deep. In after it is McCallum. 8:40 left to go in the first. 7-4, shots on goal, a chance as McCallum was in behind the defense. Plays it into the slot, but it's picked off by Moses ahead to Pronin. Pronin trying to find Cam Warren. That pass was tipped away. Now it's Dennis moving into McCallum. Makes a move. Gets in over the blue line. Finds Cooper Dennis. Can't get the shot through. Taken by Cunabelli. Now it's going to be Hartnell. Hartnell makes a pass.

0: See what the Peach can do with their second Kelly's Propane power play of the period. Laird telling McCallum to get out of the faceoff circle as he was tossed. They're still going at each other. As Young steps in, McCallum into the corner after the loose puck. And it's back to Perreault. Perreault moves it over. There's a shot by McMurray. As McIver made the save, puck into the corner. McCallum tries to dig the puck loose. McMurray gets to it. He'll turn, puts it into the slot area, but it's intercepted, and the battalion clear it down the ice. North Bay with a quick change of all four of their penalty killers. As Perreault, the first one back. He'll drop it for McMurray. McMurray, good speed. As he gets to the blue line, he'll dump it in. Chases in after it. Two battalion on him. Aiden Young comes in, tries to dig the puck loose. Gets it to McCallum behind the net, trying to work it out in front. And Perreault is just going to keep that one onside. McMurray to Perreault. Perreault got a wrist shot away. Rolston after it in the corner. He's tied up, but Perreault will keep it in. That was a bullet pass over to McMurray and went off his stick out to center ice. 54 seconds left in the Peach power play. The Peach now start to work to get the top power play unit out there. Young to Karmiris. That's going to roll towards the net. It's going to be intercepted again. And it's going to be cleared down the ice by North Bay. First one back to pick it up is Dennis. Thought about dropping. Instead, he's going to skate it in over the line. Cooper Dennis trying to work it into the corner. Kept in at the blue line by the Peach. Race for a loose puck, and it's going to be Novotny getting there first. Out into the slot, Karmiris. Couldn't get the shot through as it was blocked. And it's cleared down the ice. Kaprowski will leave it there, and Lutz starts away. Just 10 seconds left in the Peach power play. They trail 1-0. Lutz moves in. Quick wrist shot just wide. Karmiris in the corner. He'll cycle it down low. And it's picked up, and the battalion will lift it out to center ice. Now it's in over the blue line, trying to get around his man. Bad save there as Ryder Carey trying to slip that one past the Pete's goaltender. North Bay back to full strength. Peterborough 0-for-2 on the power play in this first period. Still 1-0 North Bay. 5:40 left to go here in the first period. Daigneau trying to play that one ahead to Dobrotsev. Now Young. He'll drop the puck for Clark. Trying to get it back to Young, but it's picked off by Edwards. And Daigneau backhands a pass. Almost picked off by the Peach. Now it's lifted down the ice. A bouncing puck. And it's taken by the battalion. Gunabali takes his time. And he'll play that in. Edwards got a stick on it. As Cameron Hancock. To Jacob Zoo. Zoo gets to center ice. He'll feed that one off the end glass. As Mason Minsky. He gets tied up along the boards. Young follows up. Konopaski plays it to the far corner. And then Minsky takes his man Manzo hard. Gives up the puck. The Peach with a chance. Young turns and fires. Went off a leg in front. The battalion get to it. They'll play it down the ice. And that's going to be an icing call coming up on North Bay. 4:36 left to go. We'll take a break. The battalion up 1-0. This is Peterborough Kia, Pete's Hockey. We're live on Freak 90.5.
1: Game on. Pass. I'm open. Open. Yeah. Over here.
2: That's your windshield, isn't it?
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0: 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Stu Kernan back here at the PMC. The Peach Trail the Battalion 1-0. 4.5 minutes left to go here in the first period. Shots on goal 7-5 in favor of North Bay. Here come the Battalion. Hodgson with a shot. You probably heard that one at home. Rings off the post and stays out. Jacob Zhu, he's hooked from behind. Knocked off stride, but he got the puck out to center ice. Cooper Dennis tries to settle the puck. Crete plays it back inside the Pete's line as Zhu will skate it back behind his own goal. Quickly a pass ahead to Dennis. Out at center to Karmiris. Karmiris tries to work it to McCallum, but that's picked off. And the Battalion get it to the Pete's line. Hankai to Hartnell. To Dennis, back over to Hankai. Lutz for Dennis. Dennis in over the blue line, trying to play it out in front. He had McCallum going to the net. He would have been one-on-one with the goaltender, but the pass was tipped away. And now Hartnell has to skate back after it. He'll put the brakes on. And he gives up the puck as Carey on the forecheck for North Bay. But the Peets survive it. McCallum will backhand it in deep and then continue on his way to the Peets bench for a line change. Novotny back out with Kolarik and Lutz. There's Kolarik right on the doorstep. And McIver there to shut the door. Kolarik didn't have much to shoot at, but in a case like that, you don't have time to think. You just direct that one towards the goal. And when you're as hot as Kolarik has been so far this season, especially in his last six games, points in four of those, four goals and two assists. As right now, the leading scorer on the Peach team. Novotny after a loose puck, but Pronin, he'll skate it out at center. Goes off a stick, Kaprowski out of his net. And he'll play that one off the glass and up into the netting. And out of play, a couple of Battalions signaling that maybe that should have been a delay of game penalty, but no question it went off the glass up into the netting. So faceoff will be in the Peterborough end with 2:59 left to go here in the first period, with the Battalion up by a score of 1-0. And Minsky right away out of the faceoff circle. So Young will step in. And the Peets are going to get control. Minsky will skate it out at center. Crosses in over the line out there with Rolston. There's a shot right on, and again, McIver made the save. He lost his stick, but was able to keep that pad flat. Then somehow he sees that shot from Carson Cameron, who feathered one in from the point. And now we've got a scrum at the side of the goal. Minsky was taken down. It looks like nothing more is going to come of that. Don't believe any penalties being called as the faceoff will be in the North Bay end with 2:45 left to go here in the opening period. Two other games on the OHL schedule tonight. Graham will be keeping you up to date on the OHL scoreboard during our intermissions of tonight's hockey game. North Bay wins the draw. Pereira takes a pass. That goes off Aiden Young. He'll go cross ice. Strohack, though, it's kind of been a theme. Passes have not been good early in this one for the Peets. Often in behind the intended teammates. Now Strohack with a nice rush. He gets the puck in deep. And he'll take his man into the corner boards. Puck comes loose. And now the Battalion break out. Three in over the blue line. There's a shot. There's another one off the post. That's two posts for the Battalion in the last couple of minutes. And they are going to call this an icing on the Peets, but a couple of close calls as the Battalion hit two posts. This time it was the, as Matthew Kaprowski gives the right post a little bit of a tap. The one prior was off the left post. They're going to bring the faceoff out to center ice, so it wasn't an icing call. Just under 2 minutes left to go here in the first period. An early goal, 2:07. Into the hockey game as the battalion up 1-0. Off the draw. Enright trying to get a pass. That hit one of the linesmen. And then it's tipped in to the left of the Pete's goal. McCallum, his pass, didn't make it through. Crete keeps it in deep. McCallum goes back for it this time. Feeds it, but again, can't clear. Enright with a pass. There's a shot and a deflection in front right into the glove of Kaprowski, and he's going to hold that one for a faceoff. Pete's taking the lead on the shot clock, 8-7. With 92 seconds left to go in this first period here at the PMC. The Pete's with the first of three straight at home, as we mentioned, Saturday versus the Barry Colts. And then next Thursday night, it's the start of rivalry week. Next Thursday night, the Pete's will play host to the Oshawa Generals before returning to Oshawa to take on the Gens at the Tribute Community Center a week from Friday. Carson Cameron intercepts a pass. He'll move in. Shot off the end board. Sliding across was McIver, but it was blocked in front. There's Novotny with a shot that goes wide. Pete's looking to tie it up before the end of the period. Little spinorama move there by Carson Cameron. Gets it to Novotny in behind the goal. Novotny in the corner, trying to get away from his man. Feeds it to the far boards to Lutz, back to the blue line. Carson Cameron keeps the puck in, and Novotny has it. He'll turn and fire. Bouncing puck went right through the skates of Kolarik. Now Novotny wants it, and he got the one-timer and put that one wide of the battalion goal. So the Petes with some chances late in this first period. 32 seconds left in the opening. There's a pass right through, and it hopped over the stick of Kolarik, trying to find Lutz. That's going to be intercepted. Again, it comes out in front, and the battalion clear it into the corner. Cam Warren takes over. Drops it into the corner, and then it's taken by Enright. Enright feeds it ahead, and it was tipped. No icing. It's two Petes going after it. Hartnell plays it to Perreault. Perreault around the boards. Young takes a look up at the clock. And there goes the buzzer. The opening 20 in the books, and it's the battalion with a 1-0 lead. Shots even at 8 apiece after the opening 20 minutes of play. Stay tuned. Coming up, it's our first period intermission. We'll send it back to Graham. He's in the Freak Studios on the Kingsway. This is Peterborough Kia, Pete's Hockey. We're live on Freak 90.5.
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8: Now, 40 minutes of play, Pete's down by a score of 1-0. The Battalions. Graham here in the Freak 90.5 studio. First goal and only goal thus far. 2:07 into the hockey game. Evgeny Dobrotsev gets the puck through the cushions of the Pete's goaltender, Matthew Kaprowski. Goes over the line just, and they do call it a goal. His eighth from Parker Vaughn and Jax Pereira. Again, 2:07 in the first period. Both teams, 8 shots on net in the first period. Pete's are 0 for 2 in the power play, while North Bay is 0 for 1. More to come as the first intermission continues. 1-0 North Bay leads the Pete's. Peterborough Kia, Pete's Hockey, Freak 90.5.
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0: everyone, I'm Terry Doyle. Thanks for joining us on this week's edition of OHL News. Coming up on the show, we'll talk about OHL players eligible for the 2027 National Hockey League Entry Draft. That in a moment, but first, this week's Cogeco OHL Player of the Week is left-winger Alex Mishiak of the Kingston Frontenacs. He picked up 5 goals and 3 assists for 8 points last weekend as he helps the Frontenacs battling in the Eastern Conference. The 19-year-old, who hails from Slovakia, played for the Erie Otters before joining the Frontenacs last season, producing 38 points over 59 games in his first year in the Ontario Hockey League. Congratulations to Alex Mishiak, this week's Cogeco OHL Player of the Week. Meantime, plenty of OHL players looking to have their name called at the 2027 National Hockey League Entry Draft. Stephen Ellis from Daily Faceoff keeps close watch on the players headed towards the draft and joins me this week. Stephen, thanks for the time, and right off the bat, want to ask you about the captain of the Saginaw Spirit, Dima Zhilkin, who's certainly on the radar this year.
1: Yeah, like, you look at Dima Zhilkin, and you look what he's been able to do the last couple of years. Like, I remember watching him when he was, like, 13 or 14, and think, like, this kid is special. He's so skilled, so much fun to watch. And then over time, he started to grow a little bit. He's not very tall, but he doesn't need to be because he's very physical. He plays with so much force and so much tenacity, and then he goes out there and scores the rate he does and produces at the rate he does. And we saw him at the World Junior Summer Showcase in Windsor, where he was one of the best players in that tournament, and I think he will probably be on Canada's top line for the World Juniors itself. So I think when you watch what he's been able to do in these last couple of years, like, he was a captain already in his draft minus one season, he's still a captain now. Like, this is a guy that I think will probably be the first center off the board. And this is a very strong year for centers. We could see 20 of them go in the first round, which would be absolutely wild. But I think when you look at Zhilkin, he's just the guy that's most rounded, toughest to play against. And he also does have experience on the wing, which doesn't hurt, having done that at the World Junior Summer Showcase. So overall, he's a guy that I just can't wait to watch over the next few months. He's just he's a wrecking ball out there, but in all the positive ways that Saginaw loves him for.
0: How important was it in, say, the Summer Showcase, for example, knowing he was already very good, but last year, of course, was alongside Nikita Klepov and Igor Barabanov, but now really getting a chance to showcase his own skills even more?
1: Yeah, I think, like, he's a guy that makes everyone around him better, and at the same time, like, he thrives with other talented players. Like, you watch him, I think when you watch him with the Toronto Junior Canadians a couple years ago, didn't put up crazy numbers, but he was still one of those guys that every time he hit the ice, you knew he was there, he was tough to play against, and he's just gotten so much better over time. And I think when you watch him in Saginaw, being the guy who can do a little bit of everything and having learned from quality players, like, you also had Michael Misa to learn from a couple years ago, I think that's something where that leadership and that skill and that experience really comes a long way. He's in his third year in the OHL already, and it's just every year you see him get so much better. And last year he was legitimately one of my favorite players to watch, because you'd go out there, like, you know, watch maybe with Klepov and seeing what he's able to do, and then you go and see this guy who's, you know, 5'11", but he's going out there crushing everybody. And Dima Zhilkin, he's antagonizing guys, he's tough to play against, but then he's also got that skill. It's been good to see him showcase that in a way that, you know, has put him near the top of NHL draft boards.
0: A year and a half ago, Jaakko Wisik went second overall in the OHL priority selection. Now a player that we know is going to have a long season. We expect him to, of course, with the Guelph Storm as they're hosting the Memorial Cup. You have him 14th on your list, and I'm sure another player that scouts are very interested to see how he does with the Storm this year.
1: Yeah, I think when you watch what he did at the Helenka Gretzky in Edmonton this summer, like, just every game you noticed him there. He was making so many great plays, so many smart plays. Like, he had that 4-point effort against Finland to get Canada into that gold medal game, where he then had another 2 points there. It's just that consistency in that tournament was just so hard to ignore. And watching him play with the Sun County Panthers at the OHL Cup, I know he didn't have a ton of points, but you could still see a guy that was just looking so smart, and it was so tough to play against, and he just kind of got better over time. And you watch him last year in Guelph, really good numbers, he had over 40 points, but this year expectations were high on a good team. But at the same time, it can be hard to produce on a team that's going to the Memorial Cup, because that team's trying to load up and bring in as much talent as possible. And I think in general, though, the fact is he's going to still probably play a lot of minutes because he's got that two-way ability. He's a really smart player. He can push guys around without getting himself in trouble. And I think when you got that all-around ability, it's going to be tough to take that ice time away from him. So I think we're still talking about a guy who could probably get 50, 60 points, no problem, but his all-around skill, his playmaking abilities will make him a first-round pick.
0: couple players that are new to the OHL. You've got them the first-round prospects. Of course, Lucas Antella of the Kitchener Rangers and Timothy Kazda of the Guelph Storm. Fans getting their first look at these players in the OHL, but scouts certainly have had them on the radar for a little while.
1: Yeah, with Santella in particular, watching him play in Finland the last couple of years. I remember watching him with the U-17s last year, and it just felt like he was a step ahead almost everybody in his age group. And then he went to the U-18s, and he had over a point per game. He was one of the better players with the Finnish U-18 team throughout the entire season, which is not necessarily an easy thing to do when you're kind of a younger player. But I think when you watch him with Kitchener this year, just that confidence with the puck, the skill, the hands, just the ability to go out there and make things happen, it's just electric every single night, and it makes him so entertaining, so skilled, and he's kind of one of those guys that if he's on the ice, you know, because he's going to go out there and make something happen. And in a similar sense, you got Timothy Kazda, who goes out there and puts up really good numbers last year in the USHL, makes the jump up to Guelph, another situation where ice time could be difficult to come from, but I still think he's got that raw hockey sense, that the quick hands, the ability to go out there and just rip shots from anywhere. I think that alone is going to be really fun to watch. Like watching him at the U-18s last year, like few guys in recent memory were as dominant with the puck as he was. So I think that's a guy that you kind of have to look past maybe the quieter stats right now and just see those raw hockey tools. And I do think he's going to be a guy that's taken for sure in the first two rounds.
0: Fans watching us in Kingston have got a chance to see Alex Kuhlman over the past year and now in his second year in the OHL, a player that you have right now 27th on your list.
1: Yeah, and you know, I think when you look at a guy that's got the NHL bloodlines, obviously with his dad being an NHLer and Nikolai Kuhlman, teams really like that because they know the work ethic's going to be there. They know, you know, the hockey sense will probably be there, and that is something that, having watched him in Kingston this year, you can see it. He's a smart player. He gets to both ends of the ice very quickly. I know he didn't have a point at the Hlinka Gretzky, but it was just his work ethic that was noticeable out there. He was tough to play against. He was killing penalties, getting in the way of shots. And I think watching him go out there and be this point per game player right away is really promising because, you know, Kingston's looking for any offense they can get. And this is a guy that kind of brings it to the table every single night.
0: That was Stephen Ellis of Daily Faceoff chatting about the OHL players eligible for the 2027 National Hockey League entry draft. Here's a look at this week's OHL power rankings, and the Guelph Storm remain atop the list, followed by the Sudbury Wolves remaining at number two. Then it's the Flint Firebirds, Ottawa 67s, and Brantford Bulldogs rounding out the top five. Check it all out on OntarioHockeyLeague.com. That's going to do it for our show this week. I'm Terry Doyle. Thanks for joining us on OHL News.
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6: Two other games tonight in the Ontario Hockey League. The Sioux Greyhounds lead Niagara by a score of 3-1. Sudbury ends up 2-0 on the Windsor Spitfires. Over in the NHL, Leafs right now up 2-1 on the Buffalo Sabres. Islanders lead the Senators by a score of 1-0. Lightning and Kraken, they're tied at 1 after 20 minutes of play. Canucks have a 2-0 lead on Florida, while the Devils have a 1-0 lead over the New York Rangers. No score, Flyers and Red Wings. That one midway through the first period of play. And still to come later on tonight, Jets take on the Blackhawks. Predators are home to the Sharks. Blues take on the Wild. Mammoth are in Edmonton, and the Golden Knights will take on the Calgary Flames. Major League Baseball playoff action earlier on today. Cleveland's now got a 2-1 series lead. They beat Tampa Bay by a score of 3-2 earlier, and they're just getting ready for game number 4 of the NLCS. Milwaukee, Dodgers, Brewers lead that series 3-0. Will they sweep the Dodgers? Well, we'll soon find out, I guess. And NFL action tonight has Denver home to Seattle. We'll take time out, get you set for second period action. Pete's are down by a score of 1-0 the Battalion. Peterborough Kia Pete's Hockey, Freak 90.5.
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